0: as a suspected H5 case involving a little penguin off Kangaroo Island is investigated.
1: We are currently engaged in the examination of our own vaccination program for penguins and potentially other species as well. This event clearly demonstrates the need for that examination about acknowledging that if we can play a role, protect certain species, we've got to grab that opportunity where we can.
0: The family of an aid worker slain in Gaza says their fight for justice has been shut down by an opaque Israeli government process. Australian Zomi Frankham was killed in an attack on an aid convoy in April 2024 while working with colleagues to deliver food and basic supplies. Six of her co-workers from World Central Kitchen also died. The Israeli military announced overnight it had found there was no suspicion of criminal misconduct surrounding the Australian's death and would not look into it further, despite a previous finding there had been failures in conduct. Ms. Frankham's family says the findings were an insult to her legacy. Survivors of domestic violence and sexual assault will stand to benefit from a renewed nationwide push against the growing scourge. The Prime Minister will put domestic and family violence on the agenda at a national cabinet meeting next Wednesday, which will include premiers and chief ministers from across the country. During question time, Anthony Albanese says every woman and every girl has the right to feel safe and must be safe at all times.
2: That will form the next critical step towards the second national plan. This will be absolutely critical, and I encourage the member and indeed all members, this is something that's not a party political issue. This is a human issue and particularly an issue affecting women and children.
0: If you or someone you know needs help, call Lifeline at 13 11 14. A royal commission will dig into Victoria's scandal-plagued construction sector, with the Premier unveiling the inquiry today. Former South Australian Chief Justice Chris Koorakis will steer the royal commission into the integrity of major public and civil infrastructure construction projects in Victoria. Premier Ben Carroll's announcement comes 100 days out from the state election and followed a special cabinet meeting this morning.
3: There was grift, there was thuggery, there was misogyny and there was violence on taxpayer-funded construction sites. I have zero tolerance for that. We are giving this Royal Commission the broadest, most extensive, wide-ranging powers.
0: And an online register to give people the choice to avoid gambling advertising could be operational within a year. The Minister for Communications, Annika Wells, says she's confident the Australian Communications and Media Authority will be able to roll out the so-called AdStop register in 12 months.
4: If you do not want to see gambling ads online, you will not have to. The government has listened to parents, to sports fans, to gambling harm reduction advocates, to broadcasters, to charities and to industry.
0: And in sport, in AFL, Essendon's interim coach, Dean Solomon, expects his position will be filled full-time early next week. Solomon will lead the Bombers for the final time as interim coach against Port Adelaide on Sunday, hoping to lift the 220 side off the bottom of the ladder.
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7: And now the four weather, four day of forecast for Bendigo, Central Victoria. Tomorrow's weather, being Saturday, a possible shower, a minimum overnight of 6 degrees, the maximum of 15. On Sunday, a cloudy day, minimum overnight of 3 degrees, with a maximum of 16, with no rain. And on Monday, a shower or two, minimum overnight of 6 degrees, the maximum of 17. With today's weather, we're looking at a low today of 6 degrees, which you had overnight, and we're looking at a maximum today of 14 degrees. In Bendigo, courtesy of the Phoenix FM weather station, we're at 8.2 degrees, and we are expecting a top temperature today of 14 degrees. 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That's right, the voice of your community. Yeah. And welcome to the Friday Morning Buddies with DJ Noel.

Ah, yes, ladies and gentlemen, mums and dads and bald-headed babies, welcome to the Friday Morning Follies with DJ Noel. Great morning for you for the 60s, 70s, 80s and 90s. We've also got the TV themes and some other special stuff as well.

That's right, you're on Phoenix FM 106.7, the voice of your community. And this is the Friday Morning Follies with CJ Noel. Today our special today with Chicago and our TV themes also joining us.

Welcome, ladies and gentlemen, to, yes, the Friday Morning Volleys, and welcome, ladies and gentlemen. Hope you enjoyed the brekkie with Andy, and I'll let you know, ladies and gentlemen, Andy had a full brekkie this morning. Yes, he had a lot. He had mushrooms, he had everything, apparently, so I could smell it when I walked in. Oh, those mushrooms, they go through the place, that's for sure, mate. But anyway, you had your delivery come through with your big cook-up this morning, and I reckon it might have been well worth it. Well, I think it was, because I got around the corner. The guy even stops for me there, so there you go. That's why I get there a little bit early at the station now, matey, so I get around the corner and have your leftovers. Very good. But anyway, I hope you had a good one with Andy this morning. And, of course, he was doing some great tracks, wasn't he? Hey? Oh, and really coming in and bringing your breakfast to you. All righty, this is the Friday Morning Follies. And, of course, we have the best of the 60s, 70s, 80s and a little bit of the 90s for you. We also have the TV themes. They'll come up at about... At about 11:15, I should say. We also have our spotlight today, and our spotlight today will be on Chicago. So if you're a bit of a Chicago fan, listen to that. That'll happen at about 10:30 onwards for that one for you. So in the meantime, I hope you're going to have a great day with us. We'll start off today with a Friday, and of course, last day of the week. And yes, it's going to go a poet's day today, isn't it? Go home early today, isn't it? I won't tell you exactly what poet day means, ladies and gentlemen. But anyway, it's Friday, and we're going to ease you into the Friday with the first one. What about a beautiful Sunday, eh? Yeah, why not? Why not? You're with Phoenix 106.7, the voice of your community.

Oh, beautiful Sunday. Don't know about Sunday this coming this week, ladies and gentlemen. I think we're going to have a very wet Sunday this Sunday. So just be careful of that one. Okay, it's time for you to get out of your chairs, out from drinking the coffee this morning. And perhaps getting out and, do a little bit of laundry, perhaps. Doing a bit of housework, everything like that as well. Here's a song to go with this, okay? Here we go. One, two, three, four! Everybody's

Oh, do daddy. Hopefully everybody was singing along with that one. That's for sure. I was. Would you? Oh, for sure. Here we go. Our girl crazy. You're with Phoenix FM 106.7, the voice of your community. DJ Noel in the chair, and we've got Chicago coming up very shortly at 10:30. In the meantime, have a listen to this. She's right.

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2: I've got to do a little bit of the limbo rock. Coming up, Chicago.

Ah, doing the limbo dance. Who remembers doing the old limbo dance at the different celebrations that you might have had over the years, 21st weddings and different things? Always do the limbo rock. It's always good, that one, isn't it? Alrighty, we're looking at the weather for you at the moment. Now, weather-wise, we're not going to have too much good weather for the next couple of days, ladies and gentlemen. It's cloudy today. And we're only looking for, 14 maximum. So it's not going to be a very good day today. And, of course, during the next couple of days around in Bendigo as well, we have possible showers on Saturday, cloudy Sunday, and a shower or two on Monday. So, yeah, not really good weather coming up. I think this might be a little bit of calm before the storm. And, yeah, we've got some really nice weather coming through as well by the end of the week. So there you go, a little bit of weather the start of the week, and nice and dry and beautiful at the end of the week. So that's not too bad to look forward to, is it? Okay, it's that time. We'll be going to be doing our spotlight, and our spotlight today is on Chicago. Okay, here's our first one from Chicago for you. Here we go.

There you go. There's a couple of Chicago tracks there for you, and it's all part of the Chicago spotlight this morning. Those two last tracks, the very first two tracks that I did, a special thought goes out there for the two songs I just played were for a special request for Lisa, and I hope she really enjoyed that one, especially for her. And of course, you might be remembering that my wife's name is Lisa, and that's what I'm talking about, and she is recovering quite nicely from a broken back, and best wishes to her. And she's going really, really well. We keep getting a lot of phone calls and messages and everything from all our family here at Phoenix FM. So just letting everybody know she's doing really well, and those two songs were dedicated to her. Alrighty, Chicago. Now, a little bit of background on Chicago for you. Chicago is an American rock band formed in Chicago. In Illinois in 1967. Self-described as a rock and roll band within Chicago, in Illinois in 1967. Self-described as a rock and roll band with horns.

Chicago there, and I Love Me Tomorrow. A little bit bit more information for you for Chicago, and see if you can pick up on some of the information I'm telling you here. Whoop, we don't want that one. Oh, they just slip in, don't they, sometimes? Unbelievable when you think, oh, no, how'd they do that? All righty, a bit more information. Now, we were talking before about the... Chicago, its original name called Big Thing. Well, it's actually changed it. Its first name was Big Thing, as I said. Then it changed its name to Chicago Transit Authority in 1968. And then it finally shortened its name to Straight Chicago in 1969. In September 2008, Billboard ranked Chicago at the number 13 in the list of top 100 artists of all time for the Hot 100 single chart successes. The ranked them at the number 15 at that same time in the list in October of 2015. Billboard also ranked Chicago ninth in the list of 100 greatest artists of all time in the term of Billboard 200 album chart success in October of 2015. Chicago also was the longest running and most successful rock groups and one of the world's best selling groups of all time, having sold many more than 100,000 or 100 million records in 1971. Chicago was the first rock act to sell out in Carnegie Hall for a week, and Chicago also considered a pioneer in rock music marketing, featuring a recognisable logo on their album covers and consequently naming their and our albums using the Roman numeral. So there you go. There's some more information about Chicago for you. Okay, well, we've got 10 minutes to go, and 10 minutes will be in the news, sport and weather for you. In the meantime, here's another one from Chicago. Hope you enjoy it.

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2: Hello, I'm Laura Devoy. The Sydney Swans coach and co-captain have apologised to women within the club and the AFL community after several players were allegedly involved in an incident in Melbourne earlier this week. Five players have been suspended for the remainder of the season and Victoria Police is investigating the alleged incident. Speaking this morning, coach Dean Cox says respect of women is the highest priority for him personally and the football club.
3: We have some fantastic women working in our football club, both in the AFLW program and on staff, and our thoughts are with them, and I apologise to them, along with the women in the community, for the actions of the players.
2: Cox also showed concern for the alleged victims and said he was extremely disappointed at the actions of the players. A spokesman for the Plymouth Brethren Christian Church has denied involvement in campaigning ahead of the federal election last year. The Sydney Morning Herald is reporting the sect paid cash to far-right activists to disrupt Labor, Greens and independent candidates during the campaign. But spokesman Lloyd Grimshaw today told a parliamentary inquiry examining the election the church was not involved in any official capacity. He says any members who did participate in campaign-related activities were not representing the church at the time.
4: Our church did not participate in the election or coordinate the political involvement of those who did. That is not to say that some church members did not participate in the 2025 election. Clearly, they did. They did this under their own steam and under their own name, not my church's.
2: A lack of confirmation about funding for the alcohol and other drugs sector has caused significant uncertainty about its future. The Australasian Therapeutic Communities Association says about 500,000 people are desperately trying to access support services, but the sector is chronically underfunded. Speaking to National Radio News, Chair of the Association, Jared Byrne, says some of the proposed changes to the sector are fraught with danger.
5: So organisations that are currently funded and providing services in local community will need to reapply for their money. They may get funded at a lesser level, or they may not get funded. So that level of uncertainty is creating a future where the sustainability of the service is in question.
2: Police say officers acted quickly to reports of a sexual assault in Brisbane yesterday and there is no ongoing threat to the public. It's alleged a woman in her 20s was walking along a public road in Brookfield when she was stopped by an unknown man and assaulted. A 31-year-old man will front court today charged with multiple offences, including six counts of rape. Detective Superintendent Andrew Massingham praised the victim in coming forward.
6: This is an horrific and confronting incident that no one should ever experience. As of this morning, I can say that the victim is at home with her family. She has suffered injuries as a result of yesterday's assault, but she has been provided with the utmost care medically and psychologically.
2: The largest class in 14 years is graduating from the New South Wales Police Academy today. 353 students will be sworn in as probationary constables ahead of their first day on the job on Monday. They'll be deployed to communities across the state. Turning to sport, the final Supercars sprint round will get underway today. Drivers will take to the track in Ipswich this afternoon for two practice sessions. There'll be four races over the weekend.
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8: Now our 4-day forecast for Bendigo, Central Victoria. Tomorrow's weather, being Saturday, a cloudy day, a minimum overnight of 6 degrees with a maximum of 15 with possible showers. On Sunday, a cloudy day with a minimum overnight of 3 degrees, a maximum of 16, cloudy. And on Monday, a shower or two and a minimum overnight of 6 degrees, the maximum of 17. With today's weather, we are looking at a partly cloudy day and we are looking at a very small amount of rain as well. We are looking at a overnight temperature with 6 degrees and today's maximum temperature of 14 degrees. Currently in Bendigo, courtesy of the Phoenix FM weather station, we're at 10.3 degrees. 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That's right, the voice of your community. Now for the second hour of the Friday Morning Follies. And coming up at 11.15, we'll have our TV themes for you. Yes, the TV themes. Coming up at 11.15.

0: You Sexy Thing.
1: It's a little bit of You Sexy Thing. Coming up very, very shortly, we do have the, forgot where I am now. Oh, Phil, you did it to me again, mate. You've done it to me again. Phil comes over here to see me, and that's it, mate.
2: Great program, Noel. I've been tuned in all the way coming here. Some of the music
1: playing. Thanks, mate. I mean, you have the same effect that Andy has on, well, I have on Andy when I come in the first thing in the morning, mate.
2: Right.
1: I just forget where I am, you see. You think you're so good to me, you know?
2: I was just saying to Noel, you're just listening. I've got a book on RKO.
1: Yep.
2: RKO, the history of RKO. All the great films they made and. So I just like to do my research on film. No, book.
1: No, that's okay, Phil. No. Actually, some of the I was listening to you last Sunday, and some of the stuff you come up with, my friend. People in the radio world and people that do these shows, they don't realise how much research we have to do, and you know, because if we get it wrong, people bring us up and abuse us. So we can't get it wrong.
2: I just saw a comment. Last week's program took me 3.5 days to do.
1: Oh, what?
2: At 9 o'clock morning and on Saturday night, I finished about 9 o'clock.
1: So, yeah.
2: It takes a bit of time.
1: It does take some time. It does. All right, Phil, you look after yourself, my friend. Thanks for popping in, Marty. Very good. That was Phil Beard. And if you don't and never listen to Phil, well, listen to him on a Sunday. And he does that great movie show. And, absolutely fantastic. Very good. Good, mate. Very good. All righty. Coming up very shortly to the TV themes for you. So stand by for that one. And in the meantime, just have a bit of a listen to this.
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6: This Saturday, the 22nd of August, the Brishti Ganesh Temple invites you to a very special event, the consecration of Chibadeo, Lord Shiva and Panchamukhi Hanuman, happening at the Great Stupa. 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

0: Yes, ladies and gentlemen, mums and dads and bald-headed babies, this is the TV Themes. Yes, the TV Themes from ABC Channel 2, Channel 7 HSV 7, Channel 9 GTV 9, and Channel 10 OTV 10. And ladies and gentlemen, welcome to the TV Themes. Yes, the TV Themes are brought to you by all those commercial radio or TV stations for you. And welcome, ladies and gentlemen. Okay, our very first one for you today, and this was a series that came out. It was, I won't tell you the exact channel. I can't remember offhand. But anyway, this show came out from the blue, and it was a very old story. It was being written years and years and years ago, and then adapted to film, and then, of course, adapted to TV. And I'm talking about this one. See if you can remember it. Okay, here we go. Here we go.
1: The year is 1987, and NASA launches the last of America's deep space probes. In a freak mishap, Ranger 3 and its pilot, Captain William Buck Rogers, are blown out of their trajectory into an orbit which freezes his life support systems and returns Buck Rogers to Earth 500 years later.

There you go. That was Buck Rogers. Yes, Buck Rogers, adapted from obviously from the written book, and of course then adapted to a TV show. Came about the same time as Battlestar Galactica and all those things, those great sci-fi shows. Very good, very good. Would have taken some great memories back on that one, and it wasn't too bad. I used to love the little robot that used to walk around everywhere, and also was the was it a robot or a dog or something like that? I thought. But anyway, yeah, quite a good little character running alongside the young fella. Very good. All righty, now next one for you. Here we go. See if you can remember this one. On the ABC, this was

Yes, that was Brian Gadd's Class of 74, a great Australian production and a fantastic little show. It was a an Australian spin-off of the show To Sir With Love. And it was such a popular movie, To Sir With Love, a great movie too. This Class of 74 came out as, kind of a dedication to it, I suppose. But anyway, the designers in Australia here came up with Class of 74, and Brian Cadd did the rest and brought it into a great song as well, which Brian did a lot of them over the years. Okay, we'll go to another one for you and see if you can remember this one, okay?

This was a after news show, and not a bad show at all. And it went for quite a few years. It's called A Current Affair. Always remember the Current Affair and the one of the comedian shows doing it with Michael Smallbugger. So there you go. Okay, bit of a joke there. Only a joke, George. All right, the next one for you. Okay, we'll go this one here. See if you can remember this one, okay? Here we go.

0: one dark and gloomy night, when all the bush was still, some bandits came and stole the trees to feed their wood chip mill. And when at last the morning came, the timber trucks moved on, and there where Green Patch used to be, the little town was gone.
1: Hey, hey, Blinky Bill, save us from that wood chip mill. If you don't do it, no one will. Good old Blinky Bill. Hey, hey, Blinky Bill, get in there and fight until the...
2: Yes, that's right. Hey, hey, it's Blinky Bill.
1: So come and see what happens
2: on the ABC Channel 2.
1: But 10 to 1, you'll never guess the way the story ends.
2: The old Blinky Bill, hey? And occasionally you can still see it on ABC. It comes on occasionally called a Blinky Bill. If you've never caught it, by all means, have a catch of it, okay? All right, here's the next one for you. And believe it or not, this one is currently on Foxtel. Yeah, believe it or not, I came across this the other day. And started watching it, believe it or not. It starred Abigail. It was set in a Sydney flat. Anybody remember that one? It was called Number 96. Yes, Number 96 was a block of flats in the Sydney suburbs, and it went for the trials and tribulations of everybody who lived in the flats. And, of course, the real big one was halfway through the series, they had a bombing, yes. And everybody was talking for the Christmas period, over the Christmas period, who got killed and who was responsible for the bombing. But that was Number 96. And Number 96 was on the O10 network, and it was on at, if I remember rightly, about 9:30 or 9 o'clock at night, and it was only a half-hour show. It seemed to feel like a little bit longer than that, but it was followed by a very raunchy show called The Box. And that was a show made in Australia and all about the Australian film or television industry. And that was called The Box. It was very raunchy for its time. Shocking, actually. I couldn't watch it. I was too young. I was sent to bed when that was on. Mum and Dad let me watch 96, but The Box was just too much for them. Alrighty, okay, we've got another one for you, and this was just about the last one. So we'll do this one, maybe one more. Also on the ABC Channel 2.

Yes, the banana splits on the ABC. The banana splits, they weren't too bad, were they? A bit comical, a bit ridiculous at times, but look, they were having fun, and a bunch of guys all dressed up and enjoying themselves. Very good, very good. All righty, one more to go, and we'll do this one, and that'll be it for the TV themes. The very last one for you, here you go. From the UK in 1969 through to 1978 on the Channel 7 Network, HSB 7 Network.

And of course, that was a Doctor in the House. And of course, there was loads of those doctor things, weren't there? Doctor in the House, there was Doctor at Sea, there was Doctor and the Nurse, and oh, there was Doctor this, Doctor that, everything Doctor. And of course, they had Doctor in Australia as well at one stage. So that was Doctor in the House. And I hope you enjoyed the TV themes for today. And that was the TV themes for you. I hope you enjoyed them.

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Yes, the TV themes will be back next week. Yes, it will be back next week at 11:15 till about 11 this time, 11:30. 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
2: Okay, now it's time to hit the 2026 dance tracks around Australia and around America and right around the world for you. And these are the latest ones. And as I said, I've been telling you, ladies and gentlemen, I'm really rapt because a lot of them now are getting done and they're the old 70s and 80s remixes and they're redoing them all. And they're making a big comeback in the nightclubs, ladies and gentlemen. So here's the first one. And I think you'll be pretty happy with this one. Here we go. See if you enjoy this one. Here we go. 2026. Top chart breakers in America, around the world, for the discotheques or the nightclubs, whichever you'd like to call them. Here you go.
3: If

Ah, here you go. Agadoo, agadoo, doo, doo. That's a big one. That's hit the States at the moment. Really, really big, that. And, yeah, the dance floor is going crazy over there. As I said, a lot of the 70s and 80s are getting redone and remixed, and the nightclubs are refilling up, of course, with those great tracks of the 70s and 80s. Here's another one that's been rejigged and remastered and remixed again. It's an Australian, what would you call it, icon? Yeah, perhaps icon song. And I think they've done a pretty good job with this one, the DJ mix of over in America. Very good, this one. Have a listen and

0: There you go. Sha-na-na-na-na in the morning. Remember that one? Oh, it was a very, very popular track at the in the 70s. Very, very good. All right, that's just about it for me, ladies and gentlemen. And 12 o'clock, the new sport and weather will be up for you. And, of course, we'll have a another program we'll be starting for you. And it's called The Jazz Epidemic. And it's a great show. If you love the jazz, you really get into the jazz, have a listen to this show because it's a fantastic show, and he plays a lot of the really good jazz, okay? So have a bit of a listen.
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0: Yes, Jazzman Jeff will be there for you, and he'll be coming on in about 10 minutes' time, ladies and gentlemen, so stand by for that one. And, of course, stand by for the new sport and weather as well. In the meantime, look after yourselves, stay healthy, and just watch out on those roads, okay? Because the guys in blue, they're looking around for you, guys, so just watch out, okay? Now, just dialing it back a little bit, we're still going to go on to the latest dad stuff the last few minutes, but this next one has been duped up a little bit, and maybe some people might like it, maybe some people won't. This one I put out as a dedication to a mate of mine that we lost here at the station a few months back, and Monkey was his name, and a great guy, great, really, really good friend, brother, everything like that, and a great asset to the station as well. We will miss him. It's been a while ago now, and I just thought I'd mention him again. Monkey, as I said, his name was, and Brad, his normal name besides Monkey, but he just liked to use the name Monkey all the time. So this is the one dedicated for him, and this should take us up to the news a little bit, and we might even be able to play another one after this, but we'll see how we go. All right, so here we go. This one's dedicated to Monkey, and I'm sure that Monkey is there by now, and he's all looking up at us, or looking down at us, and going, oh, no. But anyway, okay, here we go. And this one, if it's going to play for me, no. Oh, there we go. Here we go. No. Oh, it keeps going, no. Here we go. There we go, no? I don't know what's happened to this one. Oh, gosh. I don't know. When you really think you're going to get there, okay, you did that big wind up and everything like that, and it doesn't work on you. All right, I got it going. Here we go. There we go. Especially for Monkey. For Brad. And in remembrance of Brad. Monkey. There you go, mate. Heaven best.
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0: so sharp as a butcher's cleaver. Before you go, could we all sing a song together?
1: Oh, yes. We still have time for a song.
2: Well, you know my favorite song, Bear. Would you like to sing it?
1: Oh, yes, we'd love to.
0: Yes, sí, Mr. Mucho.

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1: Hello, I'm Laura Devoy. Origin Energy says the full bank account numbers of approximately 60 customers were accessed by hackers. The company was targeted in a cyber attack earlier this month. Around 900,000 current and former customers whose information was subjected to unauthorized access have already been contacted. Origin today also confirmed around 100 customers' ID document numbers were accessed and around 150,000 customers' numbers associated with government concessions schemes or programs were also accessed. The Australian Federal Police has charged a man with foreign interference. The 27-year-old is a dual citizen of Australia and Russia. The AFP is expected to provide more details later today. The New South Wales government has thanked those involved in an 8-day search for a missing bushwalker. The body of Lily Hooper was found yesterday in the Natai National Park in the state's Southern Highlands. Emergency Services Minister Jihad Dib says emergency services and volunteers worked tirelessly to search for the 18-year-old.
2: The absolute heartbreak, the grief, our condolences, but also an appreciation to those people who were out there who hoped and prayed, like everybody right across the country, that we would find this beautiful young girl alive and well. And unfortunately, our worst fears were realised. And we will make sure that we continue working as hard as we possibly can.
1: Police and the New South Wales State Emergency Service have apologised to Ms Hooper's family, who were initially told she was found alive. Sydney Swans co-captain Callum Mills says he was extremely shocked after several players were allegedly involved in an incident in Melbourne earlier this week. Five players have been suspended for the rest of the season. The Swans say they are extremely disappointed in those players' actions. Victoria Police is investigating the alleged incident. Speaking publicly for the first time since it was revealed, Mills apologised to the club's AFLW players, staff, their family members and all women in the AFL community.
3: We take these allegations extremely seriously, and we hope the women involved are getting all the support they deserve. We're really disappointed of the actions of these five players, and as a playing group, we fully support the club's decision on the sanctions handed down.
1: The chief executive of Catholic Schools New South Wales has been dismissed amid allegations he potentially broke donation laws. The Independent Commission Against Corruption is investigating whether money was directed towards a conservative sub-faction of the New South Wales Liberal Party, known as the Reformers. Yesterday, Dallas McInerney, who denies wrongdoing, admitted he wiped his phone over the weekend after being asked to produce messages. In a statement, Catholic Schools New South Wales says the board has lost confidence in Mr. McInerney. A new Holocaust education centre is set to open in Western Australia. The centre will provide an immersive experience for visitors and has been designed to deepen understanding of the Holocaust and its enduring lessons. Jewish Australians have called for better Holocaust education in Australia. The centre in Perth will officially open next Thursday. Turning to sport, the Kookaburras have played out a 2-2 draw with South Africa at the Hockey World Cup. Australia hit the lead in the second half before South Africa managed to equalise via a penalty corner. The Kookaburras are top of Pool C after two wins and a draw. Their next opponent is Belgium, who they'll face early tomorrow morning. And in tennis, Carlos Alcaraz has confirmed he will play in the US Open. The 23-year-old has been out of action for 4 months with a wrist injury.
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5: Now the weather forecast for the next 4 days here in Bendigo, Central Victoria. Tomorrow's weather, being Saturday, a possible shower. Minimum overnight of 6 degrees with a maximum of 15. On Sunday, cloudy periods, a minimum overnight of 3 degrees with a maximum of 16. And on Monday, a shower or two on Monday with a minimum of 6 degrees with a maximum of 17. And with today's weather, we're looking at a cloudy day and a minimum was overnight of 6 degrees and a maximum today of 14 degrees. Currently in Bendigo, courtesy of the Phoenix FM weather station, we're at 12.3 degrees. 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That's right, the voice of your community. 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

Wishing you all a happy midday on this wonderful August Friday here in Bendigo. I'm Jazzman Jeff, and I welcome you to Jazzland for a couple of hours today on Jazz Epidemic. So join me on another journey on the Jazzland roads, and let's enjoy one another's company as we listen to some of the finest jazz artists ever recorded. Before we begin our journey, I want to thank DJ Noel for those kind words and introduction to Jazz Epidemic. And I really enjoy Friday Morning Follies as well. Thank you, Noel, for hosting a fun show. And I also want to send out a shout-out to Craig and Robin, the hosts of Monday Mayhem. You can hear that every Monday Arvo at 4 p.m. here on Phoenix FM 106.7. The voice of your community. And I really enjoy sending out a big g'day to everyone in Bendigo and all of Victoria and all of Australia and the world and the galaxy and the universe. 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Our first set opens with a cool tune performed by bassist Hendrik Müller's trio. It's taken from their 2022 album, Unlikely Scenario, and it features Hendrik Müller on double bass, Christian Pabst on piano, and Nick Thessalonikevs on the drums. And since we're in the month of August, I wanted to include a song that mentions August, and this tune by the Hendrik Müller trio is entitled August.

0: That was trumpeter Jeremy Pelt's quartet performing a selection from their brand new album entitled Our Community Will Not Be Erased, featuring Jeremy Pelt on trumpet, Oren Evans on piano, Buster Williams on bass, and Lenny White on the drums. It's entitled Manifesto. Before that, we heard pianist Bill Evans's trio from their 1961 album At the Village Vanguard. And that tune featured Bill Evans on piano, Scott LaFaro on bass, and Paul Motion on the drums. That tune is a live on-stage recording, and it's called Gloria's Step. And that set began with a tune called August, performed by bassist Hendrik Mueller's trio. Let's take a break to hear from our excellent sponsors, and when we return, we'll hear a fantastic tune by bassist Buster Williams, who we heard accompanying Jeremy Pelt on that third song of the first set. I'm Jazzman Jeff, and you're listening to Jazz Epidemic on Phoenix FM 106.7, the voice of your community. We'll be right back. Stay tuned.
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11: 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Those details again, it's the Peter Sheehan's Walk-Up, Sunday the 23rd of August from 1 to 5pm. Put it in your diary now and we'll see you there.
0: Welcome back to Jazz Epidemic. Peter Sheehan's Walk-Up sounds like a heap of fun. And don't forget, that's on Sunday, the 23rd of August, from 1 to 5 p.m. at the Bendigo Club. Next up, let's enjoy bassist Buster Williams. And this first tune is from his 2023 album, Unalome. And it features Buster Williams on double bass, Gene Baylor on vocals, George Colligan on piano, Bruce Williams on saxophone, Stephon Harris on vibes, and Lenny White on the drums. And it's entitled Stairways.

That set featured the vibraphone, also known as the Vibes. And the tune we just heard was a rare recording by Australian vibraphonist Jack Brokenshaw and his concert jazz quartet featuring the Baroque Adelics. That tune was a live onstage recording in 1967, and it's entitled A Taste of Honey. Before that, we heard vibraphonist Gary Burton with pianist Chick Corea with a selection from their 1973 album, Crystal Silence. It's called Arise, Her Eyes. And before that, vibraphonist Bobby Hutcherson performed a tune from his 1999 album, The Kicker, and that featured Duke Pearson on piano, Joe Henderson on saxophone, Bob Crenshaw on bass, and Al Harewood on the drums. And that was the title track. And that set opened with bassist Buster Williams with vibraphonist Stephon Harris with their tune entitled Stairways. 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And we are the voice of your community. Coming up next, Jazzland has an amazing new jazz singer from the country of Georgia. And this amazing new jazz singer is only 8 years old. Her name is, and I hope I pronounce it correctly, Lele Machedlishvili. On this recording, she's performing a difficult Brazilian samba entitled, and again, I hope I pronounce it right, Samba de Uma Nota Só. This is a live on-stage performance last year.

0: The song we just heard was performed by guitarist Yosho Steffens Trio with pianist Marcus Schinkel. And that was a 2021 live onstage performance featuring Marcus Schinkel on piano, Yosho Steffen on lead guitar, Sven-Jung Beck on rhythm guitar, and Volker Kamp on bass. That was a tribute performance in honor of Brazilian composer Antonio Carlos Jobim. And that tune is entitled Wave. Before that, 8-year-old Georgian jazz singer Lili Makhchedlishvili sang Samba Giuma Notaso. She was accompanied by a live band on stage in 2025. That's a difficult song to sing, and she did a brilliant job.
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0: Let's hear a fun song that might give you the urge to play a video game. It's the 8-bit big band with a charming rendition of the Mi Channel theme, with a stylistic twist they call 60s Space Age Exotica, Esquivel Big Band Version.

0: That was a Star Wars themed fun jazz tune called Sith Imperator in the style of Sade's famous Smooth Operator. And evidently Emperor Palpatine has taken up the saxophone as his new hobby, and he's quite skilled with it. And he's got a stage name as well, Darth Sexious the Smooth. That's a 2025 single by Sith Daddy Vlogs. See? Jazzland can offer some odd selections occasionally. And speaking of an odd selection, the tune we heard before is rather odd also. A very complicated rhythm that was performed by Go Go Penguin. It's taken from their 2014 album V2.0. It definitely has an odd title, Garden Dog Barbecue. And that set began with the 8-bit big band with the Me Channel theme. Before we start another set, let's take a break to hear from our sponsors. I'm Jazzman Jeff, and you're tuned in to Phoenix FM, 106.7, the voice of your community.
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7: 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Those details again, it's the Peter Sheehan's Walk-Up, Sunday the 23rd of August from 1 to 5pm. 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
0: And I'm sure that'll be a very fun event indeed. 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Our next set opens with a live on-stage performance in 2018 with bassist Michael Pipokinja and the Latvian Radio Big Band. This is a cover of Weather Report's tune featuring bassist Jaco Pastorius. It's entitled Teen Town.

Now that's the kind of song that'll put a smile on your face. That was Australian saxophonist Sandy Evans' trio from their 2002 album, Not in the Mood. The title of that joyful song is Max Surfer, and it featured Sandy Evans on saxophone, Brendan Clark on double bass, and Toby Hall on the drums. Before that, the lovely and talented Katie George with pianist Mark Limacher performed a wonderful song entitled All the Things You Are. And that was a 2025 live onstage performance at Jimmy's Jazz Club in Portsmouth, New Hampshire. And that set opened with bassist Michael Pipokinja and the Latvian Radio Big Band performing a cover of Weather Report's tune Teen Town, which originally featured electric bass master Jaco Pastorius. My favorite jazz group of all time, Acoustic Alchemy, recorded two Nashville versions of songs that were recorded on the 2000 album, The Beautiful Game. I thought you'd enjoy hearing one of those Nashville versions. So let's hear Big Sky Country.

American singer who became globally famous only after her death from melanoma in 1996 at age 33. Unknown outside Washington, D.C., she lacked a record label due to her blend of jazz, blues, and folk. While working at a nursery, she recorded a celebrated acoustic cover of Sting's Fields of Gold. British radio broadcast it years later, driving posthumous chart success and prompting Sting to praise her version for its emotional purity. And now let's hear that beautiful recording of Fields of Gold, performed by the lovely Eva Cassidy.

Thank you for joining me today in Jazzland. I invite you to come back next Friday at midday for another episode of Jazz Epidemic on Phoenix FM 106.7, the voice of your community. Our time in Jazzland is over now. Stay tuned for Classical Mood with your host, Julian Ringaday, at 2 p.m. after Jazz Epidemic. The final song for today is from a brand new album from drummer Simon Phillips. It's his new album entitled Protocol 6. We've heard several selections from some of his earlier Protocol albums. They've all been brilliant tunes. Once again, he's invited the same talented musicians to help record this album, and this time he's added saxophone player Philip Wack into the crew. And Philip is making his debut on this new album. The tune we'll be hearing is entitled Unstable Grounds. And once again, we'll hear Simon Phillips on the drums, Alex Sill on guitar, Otmaro Ruiz on keys, Ernest Tibbs on bass, and Philip Wack on the saxophone. This is a fine track. Enjoy! I'm Jazzman Jeff. I'll be seeing you. So stay safe, stay jazzy, and stay

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1: Melissa Delfs. The New South Wales Police Commissioner says yesterday's miscommunication over the discovery of missing hiker Lily Hooper was not born of ill will. Emergency services crews located Miss Hooper's body in the state's Southern Highlands yesterday, but initial reports that she was found alive were tragically untrue. Commissioner Mal Lanyon apologised again this morning for the pain caused to her family and says he will work to ensure nothing like this happens again.
2: We will continue to work closely with the family. Obviously, this is a really tough time for them. I want to show them the respect to enable them to grieve in peace. I certainly understand the questions that are being asked about the miscommunication that occurred yesterday. I've spoken to the SES Commissioner. Together we will work on protocols with police, with emergency services, to ensure that communication in these circumstances is foolproof.
1: A Russian-Australian man has been charged with foreign interference by Australian Federal Police. The dual citizen, a 27-year-old Victorian man, was arrested yesterday in Brisbane Southwest. He'll face Brisbane Magistrates Court later today, charged with attempting to engage in international foreign interference. The arrest follows an investigation by the Federal Police's Counter-Foreign Interference Task Force. Australians are urged to remain alert as cyber criminals increase their use of artificial intelligence to impersonate organisations and to target people experiencing hardship. The warning from St Vincent de Paul Society comes ahead of National Scams Awareness Week, and National President Mark Gaetani says advances in AI make scams more convincing, including through fake websites, emails, messages and phone calls that closely imitate legitimate organisations. He says Vinnies will never ask for bank account or Centrelink details over the phone. They don't offer low-interest loans and will not pressure anyone for personal information or for urgent payments to be made. A counter-protest will be held this Sunday in Sydney in response to a planned anti-trans rally calling for changes to Australia's Sex Discrimination Act. The Pride in Protest rally will take place at Town Hall in direct response to the Restore Women's Rights, Fix the SFA demonstration in Martin Place. Pride in Protest spokesperson Jean Maxine says the focus should be on expanding protections for all women and queer people, adding many women in Australia still aren't protected by the Sex Discrimination Act. And the Sydney Swans are asking fans to support both its men's and women's teams this weekend. The club has been dealing with the fallout of an alleged incident involving five male players earlier this week. All have been suspended for the rest of the season and Victoria Police are investigating. On Sunday, the SCG will host the first ever Swans doubleheader. Men's co-captain Callum Mills says he's hoping fans come out to support the players.
3: It's a historic weekend for the football club. It's our first doubleheader of AFLW and men's program together on the SCG. And whilst this has overshadowed it, I think it's an incredible, powerful moment that we come together and we celebrate that moment of AFLW program out on the SCG.
1: Mills says he was extremely shocked by the allegations, which are being investigated by Victoria Police. Both he and men's coach Dean Cox publicly apologised to the club's female players, staff and family members this morning. And in sport, in NRL, South Sydney coach Wayne Bennett is hopeful Latrell Mitchell will finally return from injury next week in round 26. The centre has not played since the Magic Round in May after nerve damage hampered his recovery from back and calf injuries. Mitchell was seen training this week and was listed in the Rabbitohs extended squad to face the Warriors tomorrow before being placed on ice.
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6: And now it's time for the weather report for the Bendigo region listener. According to our digital weather station here in the studio at Phoenix FM, it is currently 13 degrees outside in Bendigo, and it looks like the clouds have rolled in a little bit. It was sunny earlier this afternoon and this morning, but now it appears to be clouding over, and there is a mention in the weather forecast that there is a slight chance of some rain today. So maybe we'll get a light sprinkling. Certainly the clouds have rolled in, so I guess that's in their favour. Now, for the week ahead, Saturday, the prediction is a minimum of 6 degrees and a maximum of 15 degrees, a medium chance of rain and cloudy. Then Sunday, cloudy, chance of a morning fog, and a minimum of 3 degrees and a maximum of 16 degrees. Monday, pretty similar with a minimum of 6 degrees and a maximum of 17 degrees, cloudy with a medium chance of rain. And we've got Tuesday, minimum of 7 and a maximum of 16 degrees, high chance of rain and cloudy. So it looks like rain is more likely to be on Tuesday than any other day so far. Then we've got Wednesday, partly cloudy, minimum of 9 degrees and maximum of 15 degrees. And then Thursday, partly cloudy again, minimum of 3 degrees and a maximum of 16 degrees. So that's basically 15 to 16 degrees for pretty much all the days ahead, and mostly cloudy or partly cloudy. Looks like the greatest chance of rain is on Tuesday, but there's also a somewhat lesser chance on Monday and also on Sunday. And that's the weather forecast for the Bendigo area, listener, brought to you by Phoenix FM.
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I hope you're enjoying your day so far, listener. And I've got plenty of great classical music for you to enjoy over the next 2 hours. We're going to start off with music by Mozart, and in particular a rather unusual piece both for Mozart but also just for any composer in general in that in Mozart's lifetime. And that's a piece called Concerto for Flute, Harp and Orchestra. So we're going to be listening to that piece in the first hour of the program. Then after the 3 o'clock news, I'll be back for the second hour of the program, and we'll be listening to a mix of piano music by Beethoven and Liszt, and a lot of opera pieces. So there'll be opera sung by the Australian Yvonne Kenny. There'll be a few tracks sung by Jose Carreras, and a little bit from Verdi's Il Trovatore as well in there. So, yeah, basically a mix of piano works and opera music, and that'll be in the second hour of the program after the 3 o'clock news in about, in about an hour's time or so. All right, listeners, so, first of all, I should thank Jazzman Jeff for bringing us his program Jazz Epidemic that was just on. It's always a great program and always well worth a listen. There's lots of great music. And at the moment you're listening to Classical Mood, and that will go on until 4 o'clock this afternoon, at which point Neil Cox will be in the studio to host his Friday music mix. So that's from 4 o'clock this afternoon. Then Hispanos Unidos de Victoria, our Spanish language program, will be on from 6 o'clock this evening, followed by Blues, Roots and Boots at 8 o'clock. 45 RPM will be on at 9. It's Time will be on at 10 o'clock. Aussie Music Weekly will be on at 11. Progressive Rock Machine with Rail will be on at midnight tonight. Phoenix Phantom will kick in from 2 a.m. all the way through to 7 a.m. tomorrow morning, at which point Craig and Robin Explores, followed by Mark O'Neill's Raised on Rock, will kick off the Saturday morning programming from 7 a.m. onwards. So at the moment it's Classical Mood with me, Julian Rangide. Then Friday Music Mix with Neil Cox will be on at 4 this afternoon. Hispanos Unidos de Victoria at 6. Blues Roots and Boots 8. 45 RPM 9. It's Time at 10. Aussie Music Weekly at 11. And Progressive Rock Machine at midnight tonight. All right, and it is now 12 minutes past 2, listener, on this Friday, the 21st of August. So, first bit of music we're gonna listen to this afternoon, listener, is the Concerto for Flute, Harp and Orchestra in C major by Wolfgang Amadeus Mozart. So Mozart was born in 1756 and he died in 1791. I remember reading somewhere that Mozart wrote more than 800 works in his life, which sounds like a lot by anybody's reckoning, and they're in sort of multiple different genres of the time. So, you know, symphonies, concertos, lots of different kinds of chamber music, solo works, choral music, operas, all that kind of stuff. And one of the pieces he wrote was a concerto for flute, harp, and orchestra, which is unusual for a lot of different reasons. One is that the harp, it's possible that this is the only work for harp that Mozart wrote. And the harp was not really a very standard orchestral instrument in the classical period. So, I mean, harps, or to be more accurate, things like lyres and, sort of harp-like instruments, have obviously been a very big part of music from, the Bronze Age onwards until now. But in the Baroque period and the Classical period in European art music, the harp was the new kid
on the block and wasn't used very much. Whereas obviously in more folk kind of music, it probably had much more of a life of it. So it's unusual. So that's unusual in that one way, in that it's the harp is one of the solo instruments. But the other way in which this piece is unusual is that it's what's known as a double concerto, because there are two solo instruments, the flute and the harp. And that's only one of, you know, two, three or four times that Mozart ever actually wrote a double concerto. So this piece was written in April of 1778 during a seven-odd month period when Mozart was living in Paris, and he was employed by a man called Adrien Louis de Bonnier, who was an aristocrat of some description. He was also a flute player, and his eldest daughter was a harp player. And so for the seven-month period, Mozart was employed to teach this man's eldest daughter composition lessons. And he also ended up on a commission from Adrien Louis de Bonnier writing this piece for flute, harp and orchestra. The obvious thing is that it was meant to be played by this man and his eldest daughter, and so the oddness of the instrumentation of flute and harp is purely down to the fact that those are the instruments that these two people played. So that was that's written in April of 1778 by Mozart. And, of course, it comes in three movements, which is all fairly standard for a concerto. So I'm going to play the first movement now, listener, and then we'll go for some sponsorship announcement breaks, and then we'll continue on from there. So here is the first movement of the Concerto for Flute, Harp and Orchestra in C Major by Wolfgang Amadeus Mozart. And it is being played for us by the Vienna Philharmonic Orchestra. So, enjoy.

0: And there you are, listener. That was the first movement of Mozart's Concerto for Flute, Harp and Orchestra. I'll be back shortly with the rest of that concerto, but first, here are a couple of sponsorship announcements. It's now 28 minutes past two.
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0: Well, listener, it is half past two on this Friday, the 21st of August, and we're right in the middle of listening to a work by Wolfgang Amadeus Mozart, the Concerto for Flute, Harp and Orchestra in C Major, played for us by the Vienna Philharmonic Orchestra. We've already heard the first movement, which was marked Allegro. So here is the second movement, which is marked Andantino, again being played for us by the Vienna Philharmonic Orchestra. So enjoy, listener.

0: Anyway, listener, that was the second movement of Mozart's concerto for flute, harp, and orchestra, being played for us by the Vienna Philharmonic Orchestra. It is now 20 minutes to 3, so we're going to, before we move on to the third and final movement, we're going to pause for a few sponsorship announcements.
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3: 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Those details again, it's the Peter Sheehan's Walk-Up, Sunday the 23rd of August from 1 to 5pm. Put it in your diary now and we'll see you there.

And there you have it, listener. That was the final movement of Mozart's Concerto for Flute, Harp and Orchestra in C Major, as played for us by the Vienna Philharmonic Orchestra. So Mozart wrote that concerto in 1778. And as I mentioned earlier, it is slightly unusual because the harp was not really a very standard part of the orchestra in the classical period. And indeed, the pairing of flute and harp, or any sort of woodwind instrument and harp, was basically something that only occurred extremely rarely right up until about the 19th century, at which point it became somewhat more common amongst romanticist composers in the 19th century to write a lot of chamber music where they would pair a woodwind instrument like a flute or a clarinet or something like that with a harp. So sort of the, and then of course into the modern era, the contemporary era, that sort of has continued on, and there's a lot more sort of woodwind and harp pairings when it comes to contemporary musical composition. So I hope you enjoyed that, listener. That was the Concerto for Flute, Harp and Orchestra in C Major by Mozart and played for us by the Vienna Philharmonic Orchestra. It is now 3 minutes to 3 o'clock, so the news will be on very soon, listener. Of course, I will be back straight after the 3 o'clock news for the second hour of the program, so do stay tuned, listener. But to take us through to the news, here is here's a little bit of piano music. Just a sort of quick little bit of piano music written by Johannes Brahms. It's called Waltz in A-flat Major. And it is played for us by David Stanhope on the piano. So Waltz in A-flat Major, a very short piano piece by Brahms. And that's going to take us through to the 3 o'clock news. And then I'll be back for the second hour of the Classical Mood program straight after that 3 o'clock news.

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1: Good afternoon, I'm Alyssa Delfs. Australia's Federal Police Commissioner has provided additional details about the foreign interference charge laid against a dual national citizen overnight. The 27-year-old Russian-Australian man was arrested yesterday in Brisbane Southwest. Christy Barrett provided an update on the charge, attempting to engage in international foreign interference, which carries a maximum penalty of 20 years in prison. It follows an investigation by the Federal Police's Counter-Foreign Interference Task Force.
2: We will allege the 27-year-old man sought to provide information about Ukrainian military activities to individuals he believed were linked to Russian intelligence services. A number of electronic devices and various items relevant to the investigation were seized, which will undergo extensive forensic examinations.
1: The Swans AFL side says they're disappointed in what has unfolded for the AFL club, but have asked fans to keep supporting their women's side. The club is continuing to deal with the fallout of an alleged incident involving five male players earlier this week. All have been suspended for the rest of the season and Victoria Police is investigating. Alongside captain Lucy McAvoy, Swans AFLW senior coach Colin O'Royden backed his team.
3: The actions of a small number of people have impacted a lot of people, especially the women in our football club and wider community. As a man who was brought up with strong morals and a strong sense of what is right and wrong, disappointing to stand here today and be talking about something like this. I now have the privilege of coaching a group of young, strong, powerful women who in so many ways embody what is good about people and about society as a whole.
1: Local government New South Wales has welcomed the Labor government's decision to retain the Commonwealth Home Support Program as a standalone scheme. It comes after the Minister for Aged Care yesterday announced the program's funding would be extended through to June 30, 2029. Most skin cancers are entirely preventable with sun protection. That's the message from the Cancer Council off the back of new data confirming previous research showing non-melanoma skin cancer is three times as common as all other cancers combined. The report from the Australian Institute of Health and Welfare found around 500,000 Australians each year have at least one common non-melanoma skin cancer removed. Cancer Council CEO Jacinta Redden says simple steps can be taken to reduce the risk.
4: More than 500,000 Australians are diagnosed with non-melanoma skin cancers each year. This new AIHW data is an important reminder that skin cancer is Australia's most common cancer, but with daily sun protection, it's also one of the most preventable. Your best line of defence is to slip, slop, slap, seek and slide.
1: And out of 70,000 votes, the flannel flower has been named Australia's favourite wild bloom. In time for National Science Week, the flannel flower beat out the ABC's 10 other options, including the creamy candle, the flying duck orchid and the star flower. And taking a look at sport now, Penrith are facing an NRL final selection dilemma after key addition Jack Cogger received a three-match ban for his high shot on Tyrone Wishart. Just when the Panthers looked to have found their best option at 5/8, Cogger received a grade 2 charge, ruling him out until the first week of finals. Unless Cogger complete his case at the judiciary and win, the Panthers will be forced to recall Blaise Talungi or Perth-bound Jack Cole. And looking at the NRL draw, the Raiders are set to battle the Broncos tonight while the Dolphins face off against the Eels. It comes after the Panthers defeated Storm 22-14 overnight.
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0: Right, now it is time for the weather report, listener, for the Bendigo region. And according to our weather, a digital weather station here in the studio at Phoenix FM, it is currently 13 degrees. It's still quite overcast at the moment, although the forecast for today still only indicates that there is a slight chance of rain. So it's overcast, but probably not going to actually get any rain out of that. Now, Saturday, the prediction for the temperature is a minimum of 6 degrees and a maximum of 15 degrees, a medium chance of rain and cloudy. Then on Sunday, a minimum of 3 degrees and a maximum of 16 degrees is being predicted and cloudy, with a chance of morning fog. Then we've got Monday, a minimum of 6 degrees and a maximum of 17 degrees, cloudy, with a medium chance of some rain. Tuesday, a high chance of rain, cloudy, with a minimum of 7 degrees, and a maximum of 16 degrees. Then Wednesday, minimum of 6 degrees and a maximum of 15 degrees, partly cloudy. And pretty similar, partly cloudy, minimum of 3 degrees and a maximum of 16 degrees again on Thursday. So basically anywhere between 16 degrees looks like it's going to be the go for next week. And mostly it's going to be cloudy or partly cloudy or somewhere around that region. And Tuesday, there's likely to be some rain on Tuesday. And then a little bit less likely, but still possible, that we're going to get some rain on Monday and on Saturday as well. So that's the weather forecast, listener, for the Bendigo region, brought to you by Phoenix FM.
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0: And welcome back, listener, to the second hour of the Classical Mood program here on Phoenix FM 106.7, the voice of your community, with me, Julian Rangaday. So welcome back, those of you who are tuning in from the last hour, and welcome those who might only just be tuning in now. In the first hour of the program, we were focusing very heavily on Mozart, and in particular a work by Mozart called the Concerto for Flute, Harp, and Orchestra in C Major, and that was played for us by the Vienna Philharmonic Orchestra. So I hope you enjoyed that, listener, if you were tuned in the last hour. And so then in this second hour of the program, we're going to be listening to a mix of piano music and opera music. So piano music by Beethoven and Liszt, and then also some arias sung by José Carreras, Yvonne Kenny, and a bit of music from Verdi's Il Trovatore as well. All that's going to be coming up over the next hour. At the moment, it is 8 minutes past three on this Friday, the 21st of August. And Classical Mood finishes at 4 o'clock this afternoon, Neil Cox will be the next cab out of the rank. So Friday Music Mix with Neil Cox will be on at 4 o'clock this afternoon. That'll be followed by Hispanos Unidos de Victoria at 6 o'clock this evening. Blues Roots and Boots will be on at 8, followed by 45 RPM at 9. It's Time will be on at 10. Aussie Music Weekly will be on at 11. And Progressive Rock Machine with Rail will be on at midnight tonight. Phoenix Phantom will kick in from 2 AM all the way through to 7 AM tomorrow morning, at which point Craig and Robin Explores and also Mark O'Neill's Raised on Rock will be kicking off the Saturday morning programming from 7 AM onwards. All right, listener, having said all of that, let's dip straight into some more music then. This first piece is a little piano work by Beethoven. It is called the Bagatelle No. 25 in A minor for solo piano, but it is far more commonly called Für Elise, and that's because the manuscript of this work includes a dedication that just simply says Für Elise, for Elise. The identity of that woman, Elise, is unknown. Researchers have ended up suggesting a whole bunch of different people who were in Beethoven's life and whose names could conceivably be known as Elise, if you like a pet name or something. But none of those theories have ever achieved the status of being uncontested or, you know, sort of, oh, yes, it is absolutely this person that's been described by the dedication for Elise. So it still remains a bit of a mystery as to exactly who that woman was. This piece wasn't published during Beethoven's lifetime, so no one really knew about it except for, I guess, Beethoven and whoever he may have played it to in a personal capacity. It was only discovered about 40 years after Beethoven's death by a German musicologist by the name of Ludwig Noll. And I mean, really, that's pretty much Ludwig Noll's whole claim to fame, really, is as the discoverer of this of the manuscript of this piece about 40 years after Beethoven had died. Which, of course, also means that the exact date of its composition is a little bit wobbly as well because of that. Although I think it's usually said to have been written at some point in 1810, roughly. So anyway, here is Für Elise being played for us on the piano by David Stanhope. Enjoy.

So there you are, listener. Well, it's a very famous piece and a much beloved piece as well. It's Für Elise, Bagatelle in A minor for 25. No, I'll start that again. The piece is called Für Elise, or otherwise Bagatelle number 25 in A minor for solo piano. There you go. I did manage to get that out finally. All right, so here is another piano piece, this time by Franz Liszt. It's also being played for us on the piano by David Stanhope. So this is a little, this is a piece by, by Franz Liszt, which is called Un Sospiro, which translates from the Italian as a sigh. It is part of it's part of a set of concert etudes that Liszt wrote in the sort of latter half of the 1840s, so sort of 1845 through to 1849, in around that area. So, and the set of concert etudes constitutes three different pieces, one of which is this one called A Sigh. So here it is, David Stanhope playing Franz Liszt's Un Sospiro on the piano. Enjoy, listener.

0: And there you have it, listener. A little piano piece by Franz Liszt there called Un Sospiro, which translates as a sigh from the Italian. Played for us by David Stanhope on the piano. It is now 22 minutes past 3, listeners, so here are a few sponsorship announcements.
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0: So now, listener, we're gonna hear two arias sung by the great operatic tenor José Carreras. So José Carreras was born in Barcelona in 1942, 5th of December 1946. There we go. Already made a mistake. Which means he's, what, about 79, 80 at the moment? So obviously he doesn't really sing anymore, being at that age. But he, sort of in the 90s and maybe early 2000s, he was very famous as being part of the three tenors, where basically José Carreras gave concerts alongside Plácido Domingo and Luciano Pavarotti. So this first aria is called Una Furtiva Lagrima, One Furtive Tear, is the translation of that. It comes from The Elixir of Love, which is a comic opera written by the Italian Gaetano Donizetti in 1831-1832. And then the second aria is Nessun Dorma, from the work of another Italian composer, Giacomo Puccini. That opera is entitled Turandot. And so we've got Una Furtiva Lagrima and Nessun Dorma, two arias, and they are both being sung for us by José Carreras. So, enjoy, listener.

Oh, it's a great aria, and it was sung extremely well, extremely powerfully by José Carreras there. It was Nessun Dorma from Puccini's opera Turandot. And before that, we had the aria Una Furtiva Lagrima from Donizetti's Elixir of Love. And both of those were sung for us by José Carreras. It is 25 minutes to 4 now, listener. 25 minutes to 4 on this Friday, the 21st of August. So it is a bit more opera, this time from the opera Rusalka that Dvořák wrote. excuse me. So this was Rusalka was written by Antonin Dvořák in 1901. So it's fairly late in Dvořák's life. So it's a very mature work for him. And this bit is, well, the opera is in Czech, but this particular aria is usually referred to simply as Song to the Moon. And it gets played a lot in, like, it turns up a lot in concerts and on CDs just on itself as Song to the Moon. And it's probably played a lot more than the actual opera itself is. So anyway, here is Dvořák's Song to the Moon, and it is sung for us by the Australian soprano Yvonne Kenny in this recording.

0: There you go. Listen to that. Was the Australian soprano Yvonne Kenny singing an English language version of Song to the Moon from Dvořák's opera Rusalka. Originally, it was in Czech. That was the language that Dvořák wrote his operas in. But that particular version there was an English language translation. Okay, so it is now 16 minutes to 4, so we'd better hear a few sponsorship announcements.
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one final work of opera. So this comes from Giuseppe Verdi's opera Il Trovatore, which is it's widely performed and it's also widely beloved as well, Il Trovatore, which translates to The Troubadour. It was written in 1854, around about then. It was first premiered in January of 1853. And so basically Il Trovatore by Giuseppe Verdi is a romantic adventure melodrama, basically. So a lot of the events and the characters are kind of silly, but it's enjoyable nonetheless for its sort of over-the-top melodrama, romantic melodrama. So I just wanted to play for you a bit that comes from the beginning of Act 4. So there's only four acts in the opera. So as you can imagine, the beginning of Act 4, it's quite near the end. And basically this is the part of the opera where our heroine Leonora is trying to find the hero Manrico, who has been locked up in a dungeon cell. And eventually they manage to find each other and they're sort of singing to each other through, a barred window. So she's like, she's outside the castle, singing to him inside a cell in the castle, and he's singing back to her through the bars. As I say, it's all very like romantic melodrama and kind of silly when you think about it for 20 seconds, but it's kind of great fun nonetheless and good music. So, the part of Leonora in this recording of Il Trovatore is played by Renata Tebaldi. The role of Manrico is being sung by Mario Del Monaco, and they're backed by the chorus of the Maggio Musicale Florentino, and the orchestra of the Grand Théâtre de Genève is giving us the music. So here's just this 10-minute-ish long excerpt from the beginning of Act 4 of Giuseppe Verdi's opera Il Trovatore. Enjoy, listener.

0: And there you go, listener. That was about a 10-minute chunk there from the very start of the fourth act of Giuseppe Verdi's opera Il Trovatore. Hope you enjoyed that. And, okay, it is now time for me to say my goodbyes. About a minute and a half to 4 o'clock now. So thank you everyone for tuning in to Classical Mood with me, Julian Rangaday, and Phoenix FM, of course, as well. I hope you've enjoyed the music, and I'll be back next Friday afternoon from 2 o'clock onwards if you'd care to join me again then. And in the meantime, after the 4 o'clock news, Neil Cox will be in the studio to host Friday Music Mix. And then Hispanos Unidos de Victoria will be on from 6 o'clock this evening. All right, so, it's a minute to 4 o'clock at the moment, so I won't bother playing anything. Here's just a couple of community announcements, and they'll take us through to the 4 o'clock news.
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4: Good afternoon, I'm Alyssa Delves. The Premier of New South Wales and the state's police commissioner have vowed to take responsibility for a miscommunication that led to multiple news outlets inaccurately reporting that missing hiker Lily Hooper had been found by search teams alive yesterday. During budget estimates, Premier Chris Minns relayed the news that Miss Hooper was found alive. A short time later, he apologised and revealed that was tragically not the case. Today, Mr Minns and Commissioner Mal Lanyon apologised for the error.
5: I'm also absolutely devastated and profoundly sorry that anything I said may have added to the grief that family has gone through. I'm profoundly sorry that
6: yesterday's miscommunication, as tragic as it was not born out of ill will.
4: Thousands of little penguins in Victoria are being vaccinated as the threat of H5 bird flu continues to spread across the country. About 5,000 penguins at Phillip Island and St Kilda will receive multiple jabs to protect them from the deadly strain of the flu. It's necessary for the vaccine to be delivered over 2 or 3 doses to be effective, which can be difficult for authorities. But in this case, the birds return to their homes each night, making it simpler for the government to administer the jabs. It comes after more than 1,000 birds were found dead overnight in South Australia. A federal government minister is calling for an investigation into a wealthy Christian sect over its involvement in last year's election campaign. A parliamentary inquiry looking into last year's federal election will today hear from the Plymouth Brethren Christian Church. The Sydney Morning Herald is reporting the sect paid cash to far-right activists to disrupt Labor, Greens and independent candidates during the campaign. Mark Butler told the ABC there was a significant amount of disruption.
7: I was at a number of them, including the press conference that's mentioned in this story where, what appeared to be a random agitator just came in and started yelling. Now, at that level, it's disruptive, but I think everyone understands this could get quite dangerous if random people are being paid to go in and create trouble.
4: Transport authorities are investigating a fourth incident at Sydney Airport. Laura Devoy reports.
8: On Tuesday, a Qantas Airbus A321 was taxiing towards a runway to take off where a Qantas Boeing 737 had landed and was taxiing to the terminal. The Australian Transport Safety Bureau says the Airbus crew observed the Boeing approaching and brought their aircraft to a stop. The ATSB says there was no immediate risk of a collision. It's been classified as a safety incident rather than a serious incident, but it's being conducted as an investigation to understand the potential conflicting instructions to the flight Veracruz. There are three other near misses also under investigation.
4: And the Prime Minister says radio is more important than ever. Speaking to 2GB, Anthony Albanese reminisced about his time in politics early on and his experiences being on the airwaves.
9: The world has changed substantially, but radio, I think, is just as important as it's ever been.
4: It comes days after the federal government signed off on new legislation that will force digital platforms to pay a 2.5% levy on their digital advertising revenue if they don't strike deals with media outlets. And taking a look at sport in NRL, South Sydney coach Wayne Bennett is hopeful Latrell Mitchell will finally return from injury next week in round 26. The centre has not played since the Magic Round in May after nerve damage hampered his recovery from back and calf injuries. Mitchell was seen at training this week and was listed in the Rabbitohs extended squad to face the Warriors tomorrow before being placed on ice.
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11: And many thanks to Julian Ringaday for his classical program, 2 till 4 every Friday, or most Fridays anyway. Doesn't miss too many. And he always does a good selection, I think. So he'll be back next week between 2 and 4, all being well. And this is Neil Cox with you for the next 2 hours. Hope you enjoy the music. It is probably classed as 60s to 80s, or even a little earlier or a little later even. Tomorrow is going to be 1 millimetre of rain in Bendigo. For Saturday, 1 millimetre and a maximum of 15 degrees. Sunday forecast, maximum of 16, no rain. Monday, 3 millimetres of rain or less and a maximum of 17. Tuesday, a maximum of 16 and 8 millimetres up to 8 or less. Wednesday, maximum of 15, no rain. Thursday, maximum of 16, 1 millimetre of rain for Thursday. And Friday next, 5 millimetres of rain. And we do know that it does, definitely does change a bit, doesn't it? Sometimes we seem to get all the rain at the same time, and other times we seem to get the rain spread out or delayed, and yeah, all sorts of patterns of rain in Bendigo. So once again, tomorrow 1 millimetre of rain, Sunday maximum of 16, Monday 3 millimetres of rain and a maximum of 17, and Tuesday is a big one for rain, 8 millimetres of rain or less for Tuesday.

0: Your Smiling Face with James Taylor. And before James Taylor, we had The Drifters, Save the Last Dance for Me. And now for Archie Roach, a true Australian, the late Artie Roach.
1: If your burden's too heavy,
0: Archie.

We Won't Cry, Archie Roach, and you could hear a bit of Paul Kelly in the background there.

Things we do for love. Probably lots of crazy things too, I would say. 10cc. And before that, we had Bob Seger, wasn't it? Bob Seger.

And that was the band Chicago, and I won't, don't need to tell you what it's called because it said it at the end of the song. Here's Bruce Springsteen, Streets of Philadelphia. And it's got a very long drum solo to enter

And my apologies for that. Lots of dead air. Very peaceful for a short time there. Here's Bobby V now. And, of course, that was, as I mentioned, Bruce Springsteen. Had to think about that for a minute.

Well, if you guessed Rising Fall, that was it. And that was featuring Sting, or Gordon Sumner, his real name. Sting and Craig David were both singing that. Before that, we had Gypsies, Tramps and Thieves by Sher. Now, here's Crowded House. And maybe Miss M might like this one. I think it's the 80s. So if you're listening, Miss M, hope you enjoy this one.

And that was David Bowie's Space Oddity. Hope you enjoyed that. And before the news, just in time for ELO and Livin' Thing. Electric Light Orchestra, as they're called.

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1: Good afternoon, I'm Alyssa Delfs. The Royal Commission into Anti-Semitism has heard government policies can cause division between communities. In the last hearing block this week, social cohesion has been the focus, and the Aboriginal and Torres Strait Islander Social Justice Commissioner discussed what it means for different communities. Speaking to NIRS News, Commissioner Katie Kiss held consultations across the country to learn more about the issue.
2: First Peoples don't necessarily connect with the term social cohesion. It's not a term that came up in my consultations, but they did talk extensively about their experience of racism, about their experience of the lack of unity in this country, about the lack of recognition of us as First Peoples.
1: A powerful United States Republican-linked group is calling for the White House to launch a trade investigation into Australia's recently passed news bargaining incentive. This week, the federal government signed off on new legislation that will force digital platforms to pay a 2.5% levy on their digital advertising revenue if they don't strike deals with media outlets. The US advocacy group Americans for Tax Reform have referred to the laws as a shakedown, with American companies like Meta the target. But Assistant Treasurer Daniel Molino told the ABC that's not the case.
3: What lies at the heart of this measure is that we live in a world where public interest journalism remains absolutely critical for the health of our democracy. It remains critical in Australia to make sure that Australian stories are told with Australian voices. But we know that traditional media's business model is being undermined by technology platforms which are using news to their advantage but not paying for it appropriately.
1: A planned overhaul of Australia's migration numbers is still being worked through as the government aims to avoid unintentional consequences to the community. Home Affairs Minister Tony Burke was due to unveil sweeping changes to Australia's migration numbers earlier in August in a speech to the National Press Club. The address was cancelled because some details needed to be finalised by federal cabinet amid internal disagreement. Today, Mr. Burke confirmed the final details of the policy were still being worked through, but a date has not been set for it to be made public. Sydney Swans captain Lucy McAvoy absolutely wants the club's AFLW roster to be consulted before the Swans reintegrate the five male players at the centre of an ongoing incident. But McAvoy insists the Swans AFL and AFLW teams remain united as Victoria Police continue to investigate claims of an incident that unfolded in Melbourne earlier on Monday this week. The Swans have since suspended Isaac Heaney, Riley Bice, Chad Warner, Nick Blakey and James Jordan for the remainder of the season for breaching club standards, not in relation to the police investigation. Miss McAvoy says they're working on repairing the club's reputation.
4: There's no doubt that the club has taken a reputational hit this week, and we'll do whatever we can as a club in both programs to make sure we build back the trust and respect of our members and fans and the community more broadly.
1: And a wet and stormy weekend on the way for the west with windy conditions for Tasmania. The Bureau of Meteorology's Alana Cherney has the forecast for the days ahead.
5: Plenty to look at for Saturday's weather chart. Out west, we can see a low pressure system and trough moving in, bringing plenty of shower and thunderstorm activity to Western Australia. We also have some lingering cloud and showers through Central Australia, as well as through the east, though this is on an easing trend. And further south, we have a very strong cold front moving through Tasmania, bringing very windy conditions as well as some showers and cold air.
1: And turning to sport now, the final supercar sprint round is underway today. Drivers hit the track in Ipswich this afternoon for two practice sessions. There'll be four races over the weekend.
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7: And you're with Neil Cox till 6. And just a reminder that the Spanish program, I can never pronounce it, will be on after 6 p.m. for 2 hours. The Spanish program, all Spanish. And let's hope you can talk Spanish or want to learn it would help. Bendigo today was a maximum of 14 and 1 millimetre of rain for Bendigo. And tomorrow, Saturday, a maximum of 15, 1 millimetre of rain or less. Sunday, no rain and a maximum of 16. Monday, 3 millimetres of rain or less and a maximum of 17 degrees. Tuesday, 8 millimetres of rain or less and a maximum of 16. Wednesday, no rain, maximum of 15. Thursday, maximum of 16 and 1 millimetre of rain or less. And Friday, a maximum of 5 millimetres of rain or less. So the main one for rain that we should see is on the Tuesday. Tuesday's got the most rain.

Ooh, that was a pretty lively crowd. Hayride. Flying Circus is the name of the band in Hayride. Before that, we had Fats Domino walking to New Orleans.

Phoenix FM and No More I Love Yous, Annie Lennox. Now, we also played, I think I've already mentioned that, First Aid Kit was the name of the band and not the song. First Aid Kit and Silver Lining, that very mysterious tune we heard with violin, etc. Just in case I didn't mention it, which I think I did.

0: you and me.
1: That was Barry Wright. And I got a message from Beryl here. Thank you, Beryl, for your message. And hi to Leah and to Frank and everyone else out there listening, Miss M, etc. Hi there. And Rian and Robin, etc. But g'day, Beryl. Thanks for that message.

0: Don McLean on Phoenix FM. Hope you enjoyed that. Miss M, being an artist, she can probably relate to some of the words to that. This is Neil Cox with you. Hope you're enjoying the program.
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7: And it's 12 degrees outside in Bendigo at the moment. 12 degrees.

Thanks for joining me for another episode of Blues, Roots and Boots, a show that aims to bring you what is new and what is not so new from those who are known and not so known from Australia and the world in the fields of blues, roots and country music. Each week we embark on a musical journey through these genres that are the bedrock of all modern music. So sit back and enjoy Blues, Roots and Boots with me, Johnny D, produced in the studios of 101.9 Paradise FM and broadcast nationally via satellite on the Community Radio Network.

Strike to Ignite is the new album from Lisha Louise, and Love's Fool is the track from that album that we opened with this week. Lisha Louise has been touring nationally and internationally for two decades now and has earned herself a reputation for being a hot and ferocious guitarist who's shared stages with the who's who of Australian music. Her music blends blues, country, soul and rock with artistic improvisation, all on fine display on Strike to Ignite. Hi, and thanks for tuning in this week to the heart journey that is blues, roots and boots, and apologies for the froggy voice. I'm actually much better than I've been, having a voice before this, believe it or not, that sounded more like John Laws had swallowed a seal. This week we have an interview with Dynamo Jen Myers from Jen Myers and the Rough and Tumble about their sophomore album Tilt. We also have new music from Leslie D. King, 8 Ball Aiken, Piper Butcher, Copper Line, and the fabulous Grace Potter as well. And we get our hoedown on from the Haystack Mountain Hermits as they take a popular song from Dire Straits and weave some bluegrass magic through it. Cobden in Victoria is the home of our next artist, Leslie D. King. It seems he's been quiet since his album with the Trumbull and Shakes came out, and a little bit of digging revealed that he deliberately took time out over the past couple of years to focus on being husband and a new father. He continued to write even if performance went on the back burner, and the song I have, Gold, is the first release from his forthcoming solo debut album. This is Leslie D. King with Gold.

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Piper Butcher is the singer-songwriter who just delivered Porcelain Pillars. Since releasing her first EP in 2021, I can't think of a track that she's released that hasn't hit the mark. She has a maturity and a style that belies her use, and now has a national tour with Brad Cox behind her, as well as performances in Nashville, and looks set to further her rise on the country music scene. His music is swampy and sultry and cheeky and exactly what you'd expect from 8-Ball Aiken, who is a hard-working Australian blues singer-songwriter who's taken hold of his career firmly and is an exemplar for other performers in how to promote your music. His more soulful album with Taya Chani has been very successful, blending two quite different vocal styles into a winning harmony combination. This is 8-Ball Aitken's latest, and it's called Sugar Rush.

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1: The saying goes that if you want something done, give it to a busy person. That would seem to fit my guest this week quite well. She's a singer, songwriter, mentor, teacher, radio presenter, and the lead for the very successful blues soul country rock band, Jen Myers and the Rough and Tumble. Jen Myers, welcome to Blues, Roots and Boots.
2: Thanks for having me, Johnny D. I appreciate you having me here.
1: No. Now, your eponymous first album, which you released in 2023, resulted in 5 months at the top of the Australian Blues and Roots Airplay charts, the Queensland Music Award for Blues and Roots, several number one singles on the radio charts. You were just about to drop Tilt, your second album.
2: Yep.
1: What do you notice about number two as opposed to the first album?
2: Yeah, I think our intention was, you know, we feel like sophomore record, you know, it's the dreaded sophomore album, you know, make sure we make something that we're not really worried about what the world thinks of us. We're more worried about pleasing ourselves.
1: Mm-hmm.
2: And people, if I felt like if we please ourselves, if we make ourselves happy, is this a record we want to listen to?
1: Mm-hmm.
2: Then we'll find the right folks, and the folks that have already become fans will probably come along with us.
1: Mm-hmm.
2: It's also a time for us to expand our parameters of who we are as a band.
1: Mm-hmm.
2: Sit in the same, in a similar place where you know we're not chalk and cheese in it, but we're expanding what we think we can be and what we think we can deliver. So yeah, there are a couple things. I think part of the there's a story how we found the name of the record, but part of that name, Tilt, allows us to go, okay, this is who we are, and we're also giving you a little bit of extra, like maybe a little to the left, a little to the right, whatever you want to call it.
1: Yeah.
2: With a little bit more than what we gave you the first time.

0: Now, you're just about to bring out Tilt. I think I can give its release date is the 7th of August. Is that correct? On the weekend, actually. Drops on the weekend, doesn't
1: it? Yeah, not too long. Not too long. Almost
0: there. So,
1: congratulations. I was at the vinyl pressing place at Suitcase Records, and they were pressing my vinyl this morning. I'm so excited. My first vinyl. I'm so stoked.
0: Now, I'd like to make an observation here, and that is, you're not from around these parts, are you? So what's the Jen Myers story?
1: Well, I'm American, as some of you might be able to tell. I grew up in Las Vegas, but since nobody's from Las Vegas, I will tell you the family backstory is my family all comes from different places in the American South. My mom's mom was born in Georgia and then raised her daughters in Florida. My dad's side of the family is from North Carolina and Tennessee. Mm-hmm. And now my extended family is in North Carolina, Tennessee, Georgia, Kentucky, Texas. So, yeah.
0: And any of the other states jealous that they haven't got a mention?
1: Yeah, exactly. And then I went to school. I grew up in Vegas, but have Southern roots, and then went to school in Boston. So I'm a mix of everything. And then I moved to Australia in 2006. Mm-hmm. After meeting my Australian husband on a cruise ship that I was working on in order to pay back my uni debts. He was the golf pro on board, and I was singing in the shows, and we fell in love in the officer's bar, and yeah, that's the end of that. So I've been married to Ash for 20 years now. Yeah, so 20 plus years.
0: Well, congratulations for that. That's fantastic.
1: Thanks.
0: Now,
1: doing all right.
0: Looking at your influences, such as Bonnie Raitt, Tom Petty, and Little Feat, I note that we share a love of those musicians. But what is it for you that got you into their music?
1: Well, I've dabbled quite a bit in different types of music and genres. I've only recently found out been diagnosed with ADHD, which explains a lot. I knew I could tell, like, if I look back on my life, I knew I wanted to be in music. I just didn't mm-hmm. know how. I was kind of exploring music as to where I wanted to fit in and how I wanted to express myself creatively. I did a lot of musical theater and mm-hmm. I'd studied opera for a little bit, but I was always listening to the radio. I had long school bus rides to school when I was a kid. We lived mm-hmm. out in the boonies on a little horse property. So I would have 45 minutes on the bus every day, taking me into my school. That's one way. So mm-hmm. A lot of radio in my early childhood. And I just loved those artists. Like, you know, like you hear Bonnie Raitt's I Can't Make You Love Me for the first time, and then you just go do a deep dive on Bonnie Raitt. I don't care what generation you're from, because that's just, it cuts to the soul of human truth, you know. That just is. And Tom Petty and the Heartbreakers, I mean, they were always on the radio when I was a kid growing up. But you know, Wildflowers came out in 1994, I want to say, and I was 16. So that Tom Petty and the Heartbreakers' Greatest Hits album that came out right before Wildflowers, that was like the song me and my girlfriends would drive up and, you know, the record we would drive up and down the Las Vegas Strip, and my friend Steffi's 4Runner with our feet out the window singing Tom Petty at the top of our lungs, even though generationally that wasn't, you know, the music. It was the generation before that was their music. It was just so undeniably good that, you know, you have to do that. And Bonnie led me to Little Feat.
0: Yeah,
1: and,
0: okay.
1: You know, that's how that works, you know. But my dad had a really great record collection as well. So my dad was a truck driver in the U.S., and he was as mad about renegade country and outlaw country as he was about classic rock. So I grew up listening to, you know, Willie and Merle and George Strait, as much as I grew up listening to, you know, Zeppelin and The Who and, you know, My dad just introduced me to the band. He introduced me to so much music. And again, we're talking, you know, truck driver, long distance, a lot of time in the car. It's anyone who spends a lot of time in their car, I think it's hard not to be a music lover.

0: So are there any plans to tour Tilt?
1: Look, we're going to, because we're such a large band, we're, you know, 8 to sometimes 9 people in the band. We really depend on music festivals and getting bookings at music festivals. As those come in, we hope we get a few of those this year, and we might set up a few dates around that. But getting in the bus, you know, with 9 people, with the cost of fuel, that's like nuts. No one can do that unless we got some kind of major grant. That's kind of hard. So what we're planning on doing in the interim, Jezza and I, Jeremy Edwards, one of the guitarists in the band, is we're going to go out just as a duo and tour the songs and then follow all of those dates up that we can with, you know, a major music festival booking and then a couple dates around those bookings. So that's what we're doing. That's who we're working with our booking agent right now to get that kind of stuff lined up so that people can come see us. We will have a major show coming up in a few weeks for the pre-muster at the Gympie Muster. So it sounds crazy, but the muster is so massive now. And people camp so early. They come up to the muster and camp like a month beforehand. They do this pre-muster now, like 3 days working itself up to the muster. One of the main stages, the Crowbar, is open. So we're putting on all 9 pieces there in the next couple days. So 25th of August, we're playing. And we've got, you know, some shows booked in Tamworth for next year, and we're promoting those shows right now. And there's a couple music festivals that we're talking to, but we're not allowed to announce just yet. It's just the nature of the beast. So early days on this cycle, but we're really hoping we can get out on the road and turn up to places, whether it be in duo form, in 6-piece, or the whole 9-piece band.
0: We approach the end of our time together, I wonder if you could do a throw to the lead track of Tilt.
1: Oh, I can do that. Sure. Do you just want me to say, you know, Blues Roots and Boots and all that good stuff?
0: What you can say, whatever you like. I'll leave it up to you.
1: Okay. Well, hi, I'm Jen Mize from Jen Mize and the Rough and Tumble. We've got a new record out. It's called Tilt. This next song is on that record. It's called Shake Something Loose. And loved hanging on Blues Roots and Boots.

I think we just got a sense of what happens if you mix a bit of Mountain Dew with your Dire Straits. There was some seriously good playing going on there with Haystack Mountain Hermits, letting you get your yee-haw out with their take on Money for Nothing. They've wowed audiences on whatever Aussie festival stage they've been on and honed their skills busking as a family around Australia. Pretty cool. Mel Parsons is our next artist with a track called Post High Slide, a track from her album Castle Hill. Parsons is an indie folk artist from New Zealand, and one of the things I like about this track is that you can hear the liveness of it, which makes it feel quite intimate. Castle Hill is Mel Parsons' seventh album, and Post High Slide is about the challenge of adjustment after the highs associated with touring. Here is Mel Parsons and Post High Slide.

If you can get Shane Nicholson on board to produce, then you know you've got something going and you're doing something right. Copperline from the Sydney and Blue Mountains area of New South Wales have been on the Australian country rock music scene for a while now and are due to release their third studio album, Sleepwalk, soon. As a taster, they've just released their latest single, the track we just heard, and it's called Fear of Missing Out. To wrap up this week, it's a new one from American country singer-songwriter Grace Potter. I came across her first when she was up front of Grace Potter and the Nocturnals and then found a version of her doing the Fleetwood Mac song Gold Dust Woman with Warren Haynes, which really impressed me. The track coming up is the third single release from her latest album, Trespasser. It's a song about connection and realising that the sense of belonging has little to do with playing or release from her latest album, Trespasser. It's a song about connection and realising that the sense of belonging has little to do with place and is

You know, there are moments in history that will always be synonymous with the musical sound. This week, 45 RPM honours one of those moments. G'day, I'm Wes J. Along with a handful of other musical giants throughout the vinyl era, ABBA is recognised for its enormous contribution to popular music. Few artists have ever achieved the measure of their success or the consistent quality of their songs. We honour ABBA, playing them together and on their own. Their hit performances and the songs they wrote that others recorded.

0: 45 RPM with a number one hit tune in Australia for the Swedish supergroup ABBA. In the vinyl era, the ensemble scored 6 number one tunes, 16 top tens, and 19 top 40 hits on the Australian charts. Overseas, SOS was the group's biggest hit since Waterloo. This week we're honouring the music of ABBA, together and on their own. And sometimes their journey takes us on a less than familiar path. Sarah, what did you want to hear today?
1: Wes, in the mid-80s, Peter Cetera, who'd formerly been the lead singer of Chicago, recorded several solo hits and collaborations. People might remember him for Glory of Love from Karate Kid 2. His duet with Amy Grant that same year saw the pair nominated for a Grammy for The Next Time I Fall. Another collaboration, I Wasn't the One Who Said Goodbye, featuring Adnetta from ABBA, hit 19 in the US and 21 in Canada. It's a wonderful song and I'd love to hear it again. 45 hours.

0: 45 RPM, honouring the music of ABBA, together and on their own. In a few minutes, we'll look at the biggest selling covers of ABBA tunes from 30, 40 and 50 years ago. Anne Ward has his weekly quiz on the group originally known as Fest Folk or Party People. But next, in the history of pop, Newman highlights an ABBA song from the year that saw the launch of the first FM station in Australia, ABC youth station 2JJ, and the advent of full-time colour TV. What year was it? We'll find out next with Newman on the history of pop.
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3: The first few months of 1975 were historic for Australian music, radio and television. In January, 2JJ, the predecessor to youth station 3JJ, commenced broadcasting in Sydney. 3 weeks later, community broadcaster 2MBS FM became Australia's first fully licensed FM station to go to air, presenting a mix of classical, jazz and educational programs. And like 2JJ, it strongly supported Australian music. In March 1975, permanent full-time colour TV broadcasts began in Australia, except in Darwin. Countdown became the first ABC program to broadcast in colour, and John Farnham was the host. This was preceded with a five-minute comedy sketch from Auntie Jack. The introduction of colour TV was perfect for ABBA, who were on their way to become pop sensations, not only in Australia, but around the world. Countdown aired a video clip for Mamma Mia in 75. The story goes that the single was never earmarked as an Australian release because four singles already had been released from the self-titled album. It was thought adding a fifth single would impact sales of the album. But after pressure from host Molly Meldrum, Mamma Mia was released and it went straight to number one. Good on you, Molly. I'm Newman for 45 RPM.

0: 45 RPM Fernando. Memories like that are a wonderful thing. Coming up, the biggest selling international covers of ABBA tunes from 30, 40 and 50 years ago. Next, we'll find out if you're a one-hit wonder or a musical maestro. 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
3: Well, 50 years ago, Swedish pop sensation ABBA released Dancing Queen, a song that didn't just top charts, it conquered them. Number one in 15 countries, including right here in Australia. Half a century later, it's still everywhere, soaring through West End theatres, belted out at karaoke parties, paraded proudly at Mardi Gras, and filling wedding dance floors from the first beat of that unmistakable piano gliss. So, how much do you really know about the song that's been part of our lives for five dazzling decades? Well, today's questions come from Trish in southern Sydney. Clearly, someone who knows her way around a dance floor and a pop classic. Are you ready for the time of your life? Let's go. Question 1. What is the difference between the stories of Cinderella and Dancing Queen? Question 2. Name the song and the artist whose groove inspired ABBA when they were shaping Dancing Queen. And question 3. What three international events helped cement Dancing Queen's longevity across generations? Now have a think, and I'll be back with the answers shortly. Maestro! Now the answers. Question 1. What is the difference between the stories of Cinderella and Dancing Queen? The answer? Cinderella sneaks out of home to go to the dance. The Dancing Queen takes herself there. She's independent, she's ready, and she's owning the night.

Question two. Name the song and the artist whose groove inspired ABBA when they were shaping Dancing Queen. The answer? Dancing Queen was inspired by the dance groove of George McRae's 1974 disco hit, Rock Your Baby.

And question three. What three international events helped cement Dancing Queen's longevity across generations? The answer, the Mamma Mia jukebox musical premiering in London's West End in 1999. The 2008 film starring Meryl Streep, which handed the song to a whole new generation. And its 2015 induction into the Grammy Hall of Fame. And yes, 1994's Muriel's Wedding absolutely helped as well.

How did you go? If you nailed one, you feel the beat from the tambourine. If you got two, you're getting into the swing. And if you swept all three, the night is young, the music's high, and you're in the mood for a dance. If you'd like to send in questions for a future edition of 45 RPM, email us at request@45rpmradio.com. This has been The Quiz, where the records spin, the memories return, and every song has a story. And this one happens to be one of the greatest of all time. I'm Ward Lake for 45 RPM.

45 RPM, where all it takes is one song to bring back 1,000 memories. And all I ever wanted. Now let's check out the most successful covers of ABBA tunes by international acts in the 70s, 80s and 90s on the Australian charts. First to the 70s, where the UK band Sweet Dreams recorded a cover of ABBA's Honey Honey. 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Both hit number 30 in Sydney and number 2 in Adelaide.

In the 80s, the Dutch studio group Stars on 45 created a series of medleys over a disco beat. They made multiple Beatle medleys, as well as tributes to Stevie Wonder, Star Wars, and ABBA. The More Stars medley featured 8 ABBA tunes, including Banger Boomerang. The 7-inch 45 reached 26 on the Australian charts in 1981. And following a hit in the 80s with Au L'Amour, the British ensemble Erasure recorded Aberesque, a 4-track EP that featured Lay All Your Love on Me, SOS, Take a Chance on Me, and Voulez-Vous. The EP hit 14 in Sydney, 6 in Melbourne, and 9 nationally on the Australian charts in 1992.

0: Udivarat here with Erasure, one of the principal drivers of the ABBA revival during that decade. Others were the Australian group Bjorn Again, as well as the movies Muriel's Wedding, The Adventures of Priscilla, Queen of the Desert, and Mamma Mia in the 2000s. Next hour, more of your requests. In Aussie Legends, the cheeky Aussie band that created a thinly veiled reference to ABBA's marital woes. And we'll look at some of the ABBA tunes that Aussies covered. That's next hour on 45 RPM.
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1: And I'm William Broome.
0: And welcome to It's Time, the show where we look at the best of the Australian national charts between the 60s and the 90s, using the Kent Music Report, the Australian Music Report, and the ARIA charts. Today we're looking at the best of the charts from this week in 1983. William, what's coming up on today's show?
1: Coming up on today's show, we've got INXS, Yazoo, Hazy Fantasy and Ostentatious.
0: And let's start off today's show at number 46 on the Australian National Charts this week on the 15th of August 1983. Here are the Eurythmics and Love is a Stranger.

0: That's Love is a Stranger by the Eurythmics at number 46 on the Australian National Charts this week on the 15th of August 1983. And that single peaked at number 17 in June that year. The song served as the opening statement for the Eurythmics' breakthrough album, Sweet Dreams Are Made of This. The track features Annie Lennox's lead vocals recorded in a single take. The accompanying music video sparked significant controversy in the US when Lennox removed a blonde wig to reveal short cropped hair. MTV producers mistakenly accused her of being a male cross-dresser, going as far as blacking out the transmission and demanding a copy of her birth certificate to prove her gender. Despite this friction, the single eventually reached number 6 in the UK and number 23 on the Billboard Hot 100 in the US.
1: Raising up the charts, two places from number 26 to number 24 this week on the 15th of August 1983 was Australian band INXS and Black and White.

0: Peaking at number 24 on the Australian singles chart this week on the 15th of August 1983. That's INXS and Black and White. It was the final single from their third studio album, Shabu Shabu, and the track highlighted the transition of INXS towards a polished rhythmic rock sound. Produced by Mark Opitz at Rhinoceros Studios, the recording captured the aggressive energy of the band's live performances, which had previously been difficult to pin down in a studio setting. Although the group initially scouted to overseas producers in the UK and the US, they ultimately returned to Opitz after realising his work on their earlier sessions was unmatched. The song's quick tempo, new wave style resonated with Australian audiences. Written primarily by the songwriting duo of Andrew Farris and Michael Hutchins, the track helped the parent album remain on the charts for nearly 2 years.
1: And falling down the Australian national charts this week on the 15th of August 1983 from number 16 back to number 19 was New Order and Blue Monday.

0: That's Blue Monday by New Order at number 19 on the Australian National Charts this week on the 15th of August 1983. And that single had peaked at number 13 here in Australia 2 weeks earlier. Emerging from the post-punk shadow of Joy Division, this 1983 release became the best-selling 12-inch single in history. The single is equally famous for its packaging, a die-cut sleeve designed by Peter Saville to resemble a 5¼-inch floppy disk. Because of the expensive production costs, Factory Records reportedly lost money on every copy sold during the initial run. Despite a disastrous live debut on Top of the Pops, plagued by glitches, the song reached number 9 in the UK and stayed on the independent charts for years.
1: Peaking at number 17 on the Australian singles chart this week on the 15th of August 1983 was Yazoo and Nobody's Diary.

0: peaking at number 17 on the Australian Singles Chart this week on the 15th of August 1983. That's Yazoo and Nobody's Diary. Written by Alison Moyet at just 16 years old, this track served as the final single for the synth-pop duo Yazoo before their mid-1983 split. Recorded at Blackwing Studios for their second album, You and Me Both, the song was immediately identified by bandmate Vince Clark as a standout hit. The production paired Moyet's deep bluesy vocals with Clark's signature ringing synthesizers, creating a contrast that music critics of the time described as both restrained and emotionally piercing. The release reached number 3 on the UK singles chart and found significant success in the United States, where it topped the Hot Dance Club Play chart. While the lyrics explore love's labour's lost heartbreak, the infectious melody and pulsing electronic arrangement ensured the duo went out on a commercial high.
1: Let's have a look at the top 10 albums of the week on the 15th of August 1983 here in Australia. At number 10 we had True by Spandau Ballet. At number 9, Sweet Dreams Are Made of This by the Eurythmics. At number 8, Fantastic by Wham. At number 7, Heavy by various artists. At number 6, Women of Rock by various artists. At number 5, Thriller by Michael Jackson. At number 4, Too Low for Zero by Elton John. At number 3, Synchronicity by The Police. At number 2, Flashdance, the original soundtrack recording. And at number 1, Keep On Dancing by various artists. That spent 3 weeks at the top, and this was its last week at number 1. Let's have a look at the number 9 album for the week, Sweet Dreams Are Made of This by the Eurythmics, which peaked at number 5 the previous month. Assembled primarily in a cramped attic studio in Chalk Farm in London, this 1983 release marked the definitive breakthrough for the Eurythmics. Operating on a modest budget of £5,000, Dave Stewart and Annie Lennox utilised an 8-track recorder and a collection of synthesizers to craft a stark electronic sound. While the duo had struggled commercially for over a year, the title track's innovative music video, featuring Lennox's striking gender-bending imagery, propelled the album to massive success on both sides of the Atlantic. Well, let's hear one of the tracks from the album. Here's Wrap It Up.

0: That's Wrap It Up from the number 9 album of the week. This week on the 15th of August 1983, Sweet Dreams Are Made of This by The Eurythmics.
1: Let's take a look at the news headlines for August 1983. On the 1st of August, the former Chief Stipendiary Magistrate of New South Wales, Murray Farquhar, is to be charged with perverting the course of justice following a royal commission into an alleged miscarriage of justice 6 years ago. The royal commission, led by Sir Lawrence Street, found that Farquhar had influenced fellow magistrates to dismiss fraud charges against Sydney sporting figure Kevin Humphries. While allegations were made that Premier Neville Rann sought to intervene, the commission dismissed those claims. The case has raised public concern over judicial integrity and the independence of the courts, highlighting the need for accountability at the highest levels of the legal system. On the 18th of August, five people are dead and dozens injured after Douglas John Crabb, a 36-year-old truck driver, deliberately drove his road train truck into the bar of the Inland Motel near Ayers Rock or Uluru early today. Witnesses say Crabb, previously involved in a disturbance at the motel, rammed the truck with lights out at 60 to 80 kilometres per hour. Four people died instantly and a fifth later at Alice Springs Hospital. Police have charged him with murder. And finally, on the 21st of August, Benigno Ninoy Aquino Jr., opposition leader in the Philippines, was assassinated at Manila International Airport after returning from 3 years in the United States in exile. A critic of President Ferdinand Marcos, he was shot in the head while escorted from a plane to a van by a lone assassin, Rolando Galman, who was immediately killed. Aquino was wearing a bulletproof vest, and his death sparked nationwide outrage and protests.
0: And rising up the Australian national charts this week on the 15th of August 1983, from number 11 to number 9, were the Human League with Keep Feeling Fascination.

0: That's the Human League with Keep Feeling Fascination at number 9 on the Australian National Charts this week on the 15th of August 1983. And that single went on to peak at number 8 here in Australia the following week. Released as a non-album single in April 1983, this track served as the final collaboration between the Human League and producer Martin Rushent for 7 years. The composition features a rare vocal arrangement, blending the voices of Philip Oakey, Susan Ann Sully and Joanne Catherall, and keyboardist Joe Callis. The accompanying music video, directed by Steve Barron, featured a house and car in a derelict area of Newham in London, completely painted orange. To counter American perceptions that they were a manufactured act, the band performed with instruments in a studio setting designed to resemble the house's interior.
1: Falling down the charts, one place from number 5 to number 6 this week, on the 15th of August 1983, was Culture Club and Church of the Poison Mind.

0: That's Culture Club and Church of the Poison Mind at number 6 in the Australian singles chart this week on the 15th of August 1983. And that single had peaked at number 4 on the Australian charts the previous month. Released as the lead single from the Colour by Numbers album, this 1983 hit drew heavy inspiration from the Motown sound, specifically Stevie Wonder's Uptight Everyone's Alright. The recording is defined by the powerful soul vocals of Helen Terry, whose fiery performance on the chorus was widely praised as a pop masterstroke. In the United States, the track was still rising up the charts when the band's label, Epic Records, released Karma Chameleon ahead of schedule. This resulted in Church of the Poison Mind, reaching its peak position the same week its successor debuted on the US charts. Beyond its commercial success, the song earned a unique pop culture nod when Bob Dylan later joked that it was the only church to which he adhered.
1: And rising up the Australian national charts this week on the 15th of August 1983, from number 12 to number 5 was Hazy Fantasy with Shiny Shiny.

0: That's British group Hazy Fantasy and Shiny Shiny at number 5 on the Australian national charts this week on the 15th of August 1983. And that single went on to peak number 3 here in Australia the following week. Emerging from the avant-garde London Blitz kids scene, this quirky project combined a bouncy country-influenced beat with instrumentals as varied as fiddles, pianos and spoons. Despite its nonsensical nursery rhyme lyrics, Shiny Shiny functioned as an anti-nuclear war song. The group, consisting of Jeremy Healey, Kate Garner and Paul Kaplan, gained early attention by sending video performances with their demos, showcasing a striking fashion sense that mixed tribal chieftain and Dickensian aesthetics. The song's success sparked a high-profile stylistic dispute with Boy George, as Jeremy Healey accused the Culture Club singer of imitating his distinctive look.
1: Falling down the charts two places from number 2 to number 4 this week on the 15th of August 1983 was British band The Police and Every Breath You Take.

0: That's The Police and Every Breath You Take at number 4 on the Australian Singles Chart this week on the 15th of August 1983. And that single had peaked at number 2 on the Australian Singles Chart 3 weeks earlier. Written at Ian Fleming's desk in Jamaica, this 1983 release became the signature song for The Police and one of the most played tracks in radio history. While often misinterpreted as a gentle love song, the lyrics actually detail the possessive surveillance of a stalker. The recording process at Air Studios in Montserrat was notoriously tense, marked by physical and verbal altercations between Sting and Stuart Copeland. Supported by a stark black and white music video with heavy MTV airplay, the single dominated global charts, spending 8 weeks at number one in the United States and 4 weeks in the UK.
1: 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Today we're looking at the best of the charts from this week in 1983.
0: And finally, let's take a look at the top 10 charting singles of the week this week on the 15th of August 1983. At number 10, we had Candy Girl by New Edition. At number 9, Keep Feeling Fascination by The Human League. At number 8, Send Me an Angel by Real Life. At number 7, She Works Hard for the Money by Donna Summer. At number 6, Church of the Poison Mind by Real Life. At number 7, She Works Hard for the Money by Donna Summer. At number 6, Church of the Poison Mind by Culture Club

0: He said, yeah, and Veggie might come too. So I said to the wife, you want to go, Anna? She said, I'll go if Ding goes. So I said to Boomer, what will we do about Nulla? He said, Nulla bores me to tears, leave him at home. We got to the party at about two, walked straight out the kitchen to put some booze in the fridge, and you wouldn't believe it, there's Boomer's wife, Wara, sitting there trying to plait a puss. Now, I don't like to speak ill of Wara. But I was shocked. I mean, how much can a koala bear? So I grabbed a beer, flashed me wanger at her, and headed out to join the party. Pretty soon, airs rocks in, and things really started jumping. This Indian girl, Masu, turns up, dying to go to the toilet, but she couldn't find it. I said to me, mate, Al, hey, where can Masu pee, Al? He said, she can go out back with a fella. She's probably seen a cockatoo. Well, just then, Wara comes out of the kitchen with a few drinks for everybody. Fair dinkum, you've never seen a cooler bar, mate. I grabbed a beer and said, thanks, Wara, ta. A couple of queens land at the party, one smelling pretty strongly of aftershave. He sat down next to me, I turned to him, I said, you know, mate, you reek of stockade. It was a really hot day. Oscar felt like a swim. He said to Weenie, you want to have a dip in the Riverina? She said, I haven't got my cozzy, Oscar. Well, Bo says, come in starkers, what a lake hair. Ina says, what, without so much as a thread, Bo? Ah, perish a thought. Has Yukon been in yet? Well, a few of the blokes decided to play some cricket. Boomer said, why doesn't Wombat? Yeah, and let Tenner field. And he said, I should have a bowl, but I was too out of it to play cricket, so I suggested a game of cards. I said to Liptus, you want a game of eucalyptus? He said, there's no point, mate. Dar wins every time. Well, Bill said he'd like a smoke. Nobody knew where the dope was stashed. I said, I think Marino's. But I was just spinning a bit of a yarn. Barry pulls a joint out of his pocket. Bill says, great, Barry, a reefer. What is it, mate? Oh, noose of heads, of course. Me mate Adelaide him on me. And it was a great joint, too. Blue Mountains away and his three sisters. Well, I thought I'd roll one myself. I said, chuck us the tally-ho, Bart. He said, they're out on the lawn. Seston, can you get them for us? Bernie said, it's okay, mate. She's appled. I'll get them for you. Just then, Alice springs into action. Starts to pack Billabong. But you wouldn't believe it, the bong's broken. I said, Lord, how? Hey, man. Somebody said, well, a didgeridoo. I said, maybe it'll have to. I look in the corner and there's Bass sitting there, not getting into it, not getting out of it. I said, what, is Bass straight or something? Boomer said, as a matter of fact, mate, he's a cop. I said, you're joking, mate, a cop? I'm getting out of here, let's go, Anna. She said, no way, I'm hanging around all gum leaves. Besides, I don't want to leave Jack around a party on his own. Have you seen him? I think he's trying to crack on to Woomba. He's already tried a Mount Isa. And he'll definitely try to lead you, Australiana. Thank you and good night!
1: That's Ostentatious with Australiana at number one on the Australian Singles Chart this week on the 15th of August 1983. And that single peaked at number one for 8 non-consecutive weeks, and this was its first week at the top. Recorded live at Sydney's Comedy Store, this 1983 spoken word sketch by Ostentatious became an Australian phenomenon. Written by Billy Birmingham, the track is built on a relentless series of puns involving local place names and icons. It remains the most successful comedy recording in Australian history, originally released only as a 12-inch record.
2: Well, that's the show for another week. 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I'm Barry Mackay.
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9: Hi, this is Noddy. Thanks so much for your company and welcome to the program for the week commencing the 17th of August 2026. This is Aussie Music Weekly, your weekly fix of new, local and independent Australian music. Coming up on this week's show, got the brand new single on the way for The Bamboos. We've got something new on the way also from Fanny Lumsden, and also head to our nation's capital and something from singer-songwriter Mr. Jack Billman. Later this hour, Rufus on Fire is going to swing by for the month of August to present his artist profile segment. All that and stacks more, so I do hope you can stay with us. Well, to kick things off, it's a four-piece band from the Central Coast region of New South Wales called The Moving Stills. This track that I'm about to hit the play button on was inspired by a recent writing trip that the guys did to the city of Los Angeles. They've recently done some supports to the likes of Spacey Jane, and they've also produced a 15-minute documentary about what it's like to be in a band. So to get things underway, this is The Moving Stills with Rock Band.

0: Yeah, the sounds there of Melbourne-based singer-songwriter Grace Mitchell, and from her forthcoming debut album, Daughter of the King, which will be out on the 4th of September. That's her latest single there called Baseball Hat, a song about wishing for something more. And if you like the sounds of that, Grace is going to be doing some album launch dates just after the release of the album, September the 18th. You can see her at Shot Kickers in Melbourne and October 31 at the Corner Hotel in Melbourne. Thanks so much for your company. You are tuned to Aussie Music Weekly as we come to you around Australia on the Community Radio Network and heard through your local community radio station. It's Noddy here. Up shortly, got the brand new one on the way for the Bamboos. Also up shortly, it's past In Focus interviewee Fanny Lumsden.
1: When you look in the mirror, see my mother's eyes, the deep says slope down at the side.
0: And later this hour, Canberra-based singer-songwriter Jack Billman. Coming up on this week's show, Rufus M. Fire is going to join us to present the Artist Profile segment. Well, Big Sound Festival is not too far away. It happens in Brisbane every year, the first week of September. We shall be there this year. This artist is one of the many acts who is going to be performing at said festival. Yeah, Western Australian artist Ricky Neal Jr. This is his latest single, all about the emotional push and pull of a relationship. It's a pretty funky tune, and it's called Heartbreaker.

here, the Melbourne Funk and Soul Act, who are now in their 27th year together. Amazing stuff indeed. That's their first release since their 2023 album, This Is How You Do It, and it's called Rockets and Flowers. The track apparently was recorded in the home studio of their longtime producer, and it all happened in Launceston in Tasmania. 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It's all there for you at aussiemusicweekly.com.au. Let's keep the music going now as we head to Canberra and Canberra-based artist Jack Billman, a track that's going to be appearing on his upcoming sixth album, which will be due out later this year. And the track was apparently written during a fairly difficult 12-month period of his life, which saw, sadly, several of his friends and relatives diagnosed with cancer. Here is Jack Billman for you now with Dark Days.

0: sounds there of past In Focus interviewee and original New South Wales singer-songwriter Fanny Lumsden. And from her upcoming fifth album, Traditions, which will be out on the 30th of October, that one's called Mother's Eyes, a track described by Fanny as a little bit of a love letter to herself. And her upcoming album was recorded across just 9 days, and most of the tracks were done in one take. Well, we've reached around about the halfway point of this week's edition of Aussie Music Weekly. Still a couple more things to come, including some new singer-songwriter releases from the likes of Olivia Coggin as well as Molly Millington. But up next, we're going to do the artist profile segment. Yes, Rufus on Fire is standing by to present said segment for the month of August. But to get us there, it's a Sydney band who are comprising three mates who all live in a share house in the inner west suburb of Marrickville. They're called The Enthusiasts, and this is the second single release for the band ahead of what's going to be their debut album dropping early next year. It's a song all about finding out some terrible news and trying to stay upright in the shockwave. It's called Warheads.
1: Turning purple in the face, and I'ma get home and I'ma call the news, and I see you bringing blades.

0: a singer-songwriter, a four-piece rock band, or maybe even a now long-disbanded pop group, they all have one thing in common. They're an Australian artist. It's time to shine the spotlight on them as Rufus on Fire presents The Artist Profiles.
1: Yes, it's that time of the month, that time of the show, where we welcome Rufus on Fire into the Aussie Music Weekly studio, where he shines the spotlight on another artist that hopefully we haven't heard of for quite some time. Yep, it's Artist Profile time, and the man in question is here. G'day, Ruf, how you doing?
2: Mate, I'm well. Greetings to everyone out there in community radio land. Hope you are well too.
1: Well, we went from the 80s back in June to the 60s decade last month. Where are you taking us era-wise on this particular occasion?
2: We're in the early 1990s. We're in Melbourne, and a band that started as something but would end as something completely different.
1: Right.
2: We're talking about a band by the name of Mantissa.
1: Yeah, okay, yes.
2: Now, indeed. You'll fill in the dots, I'm sure, surely. Now, the band formed in Melbourne in 1989 under the name Killing Time.
1: Mm-hmm.
2: With Adam Pringle on vocals, Nina Grant on bass, Chris Payne on guitar, and Arnie Praz on drums. By the end of 1989, the drummer's seat was vacated by Praz and briefly occupied by one Russell Hopkinson, who would go into UMI, before Alex Nicholzou, a.k.a. Tubby Wadsworth, would take over on the sticks. Initially, their sound was a mix of garage rock and grunge before shifting to more hard rock and funk stylings when Jed Starr joined in June 1990. So think Red Hot Chili Peppers and Faith No More as a guide there.
1: Yeah, which is very in sound for that period. Yeah.
2: Quickly built up a live following, and after a bidding war for their services, which saw all major label bosses keen to bring them on board, offering ridiculous money too at times.
1: I think at the time, wasn't it like, you know, the biggest bidding war in Australian music history, at least at that period anyway.
2: People looking to land a big fish.
1: Yeah.
2: So they end up inking a deal with Red Eye Records, who were backed by Polydor, and they released their debut EP, Ruby's Mind, in February 1991, which did some great business. Got a number 72 on the ARIA chart, and many thought this was the start of something bigger for Killing Time. Tubby Wadsworth wouldn't be part of it, though. He was sacked by the band and replaced by Sid Green on drums. And a second EP, Dream Alone, was released in February 1992. And from that, we take our first track in this profile. The rollicking opening salvo from it, that is Mystery Line.

0: Yes, we're cranking things up to 11 on this edition of The Artist Profile. Killing Time is the artist in question. That was one of their tracks there, Mystery Line.
1: Well, they are Killing Time for now, but they're about to become something else very soon.
0: That's right.
1: So, Noddy, a couple of EPs in the can, a sizable record deal money-wise in their back pocket. I believe the budget was somewhere in the vicinity of $250,000.
0: Yeah,
1: and it was guaranteed for two albums.
0: Just a lot of money for early 90s, isn't it?
1: Yeah, absolutely. Wow. And they had to put a condition in the contract as well for Jed Starr that the recordings be put out on vinyl, which at the time was a diminishing option in terms of how
0: vinyl
1: to release new music.
0: Being turned off around that time, yeah.
1: Starr, though, would leave soon after due to feeling frozen out post the departure of his mate Tubby Wadsworth. And at the time, it was reported the band dynamic was a mix of Starr and Wadsworth on one side and Adam Pringle, Chris Payne and Nina Grant on the other. So the band dynamics already skewing in different directions. Chris Collins from the Greg Brady Overdrive replaced Starr as Killing Time supported Jane's Addiction, Mudhoney, Baby Animals and Scatterbrain on national tours. But the band name, Noddy, why did it change?
0: Yeah, I've never really been across that.
1: Now, it's something we've seen before.
0: Yeah, of course.
1: Think Angels and Angel City, Dragon and Hunter, Sherbet and the Sherbs, and the Sean Hickey newbies changing to the Sean Hickey Experience. Now, like the bands mentioned here, there was already a Killing Time in the US and Japan.
0: Yes.
1: So taking their name from a John Fowles novel, Killing Time became Mantissa, as the band set about recording their debut album with high-profile producer Terry Date, who'd worked with the likes of White Zombie, Pantera, and Soundgarden. Mossy God was released in October 1992, and got to number 47 on the ARIA album charts, but their harder rock sound, all of a sudden it didn't fit into the new grunge-driven musical landscape. And while two singles charted, the expected pointy end of the charts position sales-wise for the album did not eventuate. I think it barely got over 10,000 copies sold.
0: Which is amazing, because we're not talking about a large amount of time, but just goes to show you how quickly the musical landscape and what was the preferred genre of music changed in such a short period of time. Yeah.
1: They'd support the Chili's on a tour of Oz, and they would then spend 9 months in the US promoting the record as part of a US deal they had signed over there as well too. So more money in the back pocket for them.
0: Wow.
1: Back home, they would support Pantera and play the 1995 Big Day Out and release another EP Into Alia and a second album Thirst in June 1995, which was pretty much, well, we said we're going to put it out. We're just going to put it out. But by now, the writing was already on the wall. And following a final tour, Mantissa split in 1996 as band tension and other habits had taken hold. And Polydor, well, they gave up on recouping their investment in the band.
0: Wow.
1: Guitarist Chris Payne sadly passed away in November 2015. But as for other members of the band, there is a Facebook page for Killing Time and Mantissa. But if you're out there, drop us a line here at AMW. Love to hear from you. Our second track in this profile is the second single from the Mossy God album. So, Noddy, we have one from column A and one from column B, so to speak, name-wise. It got to number 60 on the ARIA singles chart and still packs a punch some three and a bit decades on. We hope you enjoy Land of the Living.

0: Yes, as we wrap up this edition of the Artist Profile on Mantissa, and obviously Killing Time as well, which we played with the earlier track. That was a Mantissa track there, Land of the Living. Great to hear that band again, and it was such a great period of music, wasn't it? I mean, you and I speak about this quite often, as where you and I probably, you know, discovered what was alternative music and, you know, the harder end of that stuff. And, yeah, Mantissa was certainly right in the thick of it, that's for sure.
1: It was just one of those moments in time where, man, call it a sliding door or something like that, but, you know, 6 months earlier you might get a completely different outcome, right?
0: Yep. Anyhow,
1: time for me to skedaddle, but Killing Time / Mantissa, you've been profiled.
0: Yes, and Rufus on Fire will return again at the same time next month for another installment of the Artist Profile segment. And if you've got any suggestions for future artist profiles, assuming that the artist in question has not had the spotlight shone on them before, just hit him up via his email address, Rufus, R-U-F-U-S, at aussiemusicweekly.com.au. I'm sure he'll be happy to hear from you and take your suggestions on board. Well, let's jump back now into the 2026 music now with an indie folk pop artist by the name of Olivia Coggan. She's done some recent supports, the likes of Missy Higgins, Boy and Bear, as well as Casey Chambers. And she's got a couple of upcoming shows, and they include August 21 at La La La's in Wollongong and August 28 at the Everly Hotel in Redfern in Sydney. See what you think of this one, Olivia Coggan with Four.

around Australia on the Community Radio Network and heard through your local community radio station. This is Aussie Music Weekly, and unfortunately that's all the time that we have to share with you new local and independent music on this week's edition of the program. But don't despair, we'll be back at the same time next week on the same station you're hearing us through right now. And on next week's show, we're going to do an in-focus interview with Bachelor Girl. 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Well, to take us out, it's country pop artist who has been making music since the age of 14 and hails from the central coast of New South Wales. Her name is Molly Millington, and this track comes from her debut album, Frank Morgan. Now, the album's title actually refers to the name of the actor who played the wizard in the original Wizard of Oz movie. So to take us out, it's Molly Millington with Empty Handed. And

Christmas Eve 2 years ago. And it would sure embarrass her when I came in from working late.

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Guess you could say she saw through me and hugged my neck. I came home unexpectedly.

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0: Hi, this is Rail, and welcome to another Progressive Rock Machine, being beamed down to you from aboard the Prog Mothership, orbiting nearly 100 miles above your head. This week is another Waterboys show, number 3. We listen to the albums Room to Roam from 1990 and Dream Harder from 93. These are the last Waterboys albums for a while, after which Mike Scott released 2 solo albums. We will listen to these 2 Waterboys albums in full, so let's get on with the show. But first, what are we listening to next week?
1: Why am I fighting to live if I'm just living to fight?
0: Hi, this is Rail, the next Progressive Rock Machine. We continue our look at the musical chronology of Yusuf Islam, or Cat Stevens to his mates. This time it's Road Singer from 2009 and Tell 'Em I'm Gone from 2014. 2 very different albums in the Cat's evolution. Both albums in full on the next Progressive Rock Machine.
1: You know I'm dying to live until I'm ready to die.
0: For those who may have missed the start of our Waterboys shows, the Irish, Scottish, Celtic band The Waterboys were named after a line in a Lou Reed song from the album Berlin, from a track titled The Kids.
2: And I am the Waterboy.
0: So we're now looking at the album Room to Roam. Room to Roam is the 5th studio album by The Waterboys, released by Anson Records on the 2nd of October 1990. It continued the folk rock sound of 98's Fisherman's Blues, but was less of a commercial success, reaching number 180 on the Billboard Top 100 after its release in September 1990. Its critical response continues to be mixed. AllMusic describes it as not quite as musically successful as Fisherman's Blues, but also as a Celtic rock classic. Room to Roam is named after a passage in a George MacDonald book, Fantastes. The album was recorded at Spiedel House in Galway, where the last recording sessions from the preceding album, Fisherman's Blues, had been recorded. Room to Roam would be the last of the Waterboys' folk rock sound until the release of Universal Hall in 2003. Fiddler Steve Wickham, who had been a large inspiration for the change to the sound for Fisherman's Blues, left the band shortly before Room to Roam was released.

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And there we had Something That Is Gone, The Star and the Sea, and A Life of Sundays. And you'll notice they tend to be a lot of short pieces, medium and long as well. So we're getting a fair bit of variety, maybe some incomplete ideas, but it's all still good stuff. A Life of Sundays, which was more of a rock music song than the rest of the album's tracks, and contained a small part of Yellow Submarine, reached number 15 on Billboard's Modern Rock Singles chart. 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

And that was Island Man. Island Man anthropomorphizes Great Britain and Ireland, as the speaker describes locations from these places as parts of the human body. The lyrics offer some comments about the places that Scott had recently lived in. The placements he chooses: Scotland, he sings, is my dreaming head. Ireland is my heart, but London sprawls across

And that was the Raggle Taggle Gypsy, a traditional track arranged by the Water Boys. The Raggle Taggle Gypsy is a traditional ballad which, according to Nick Tosches, tells the story of a true 17th century love affair. A song's appearance on Room to Roam popularised it, and it has since been recorded by many other folk musicians.

0: And that was How Long Will I Love You. How Long Will I Love You was released as a single in Ireland. On the 7-inch and cassette versions of the single, an alternative version of When Will We Be Married, a traditional song that had appeared on Fisherman's Blues, was the B-side. The song's lyrics are a simple proclamation of undying love from the speaker. How long will I love you? As long as stars are above you, and longer if I can.
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And there we had, upon the wind and waves, and Spring Comes to Spiedel. Spring Comes to Spiedel is an oddity compared to the other Water Boys songs. The song, which refers to Spiedel, where much of Fisherman's Blues and all of Room to Roam were recorded, is arranged in a style that is a blend of folk music and New Orleans-style marching band music. The lyrics are a straightforward description of the town's inhabitants enjoying the season of spring.

0: a place, not a time, in Waterboy's lyrics, and meeting the king there, which is essentially the ending of The Voyage of the Dawn Treader by Lewis. Another verse of the song describes a classic image of the fool from the tarot. So we can see here that he's not only inspired by Yeats, the Irish poet, and many other traditional poets and singers and musicians, but he's also inspired by fantasy books. We've had George MacDonald mentioned earlier, and we've had C.S. Lewis.
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and the lyrics for Room to Roam are found in the books Lilith and Phantastes by Scottish fantasist George MacDonald.

And then we had the Kings of Kerry. The Waterboys briefly toured with a sound more akin to their early big music rock sound before disbanding.

Israel. Dream Harder is the sixth studio album by the Waterboys, released by Geffen Records on 24th of May 93. Led by Scottish singer-songwriter instrumentalist Mike Scott, the album

features none of the earlier UK-based band members, and instead finds Scott backed by American session musicians. It was the last Waterboys album before he spent 7 years pursuing a formal solo career with Bring 'Em All In and Still Burning from 95 and 97. The album reached position 171 on the Billboard Top 200, surpassing the previous Waterboys album Room to Roam, in spite of a less than enthusiastic response from critics to the album's sound. Dream Harder was a return to a rock or even hard rock sound after the traditional Celtic-influenced preceding two albums. It did, however, continue the Waterboys' tradition of arranging a William Butler Yeats poem, and in this case, Love and Death. The Return of Pan is the Waterboys' second ode to the Greek deity, and the album contains a number of references to the romantic neo-paganism of Dion's Fortune and the mystical Christianity of C.S. Lewis, as well as a tribute to guitarist Jimi Hendrix.

And there we had The New Life. The New Life, one of many Scott songs which are both optimistic and touch on spirituality, was written during April 1991, on the same night that he returned to Ireland from a three-week holiday in the Caribbean. Scott recalled, "I'd been drinking very heavily for a while, and my wife packed me off on holiday, and I stopped drinking. When I came back, I felt great, like I was back in control of my own life, and that night I wrote The New Life." 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

0: And then we had a Glastonbury song and Preparing to Fly. Glastonbury song was released as the album's second single, backed by the songs Chalice Hill. Scott, discussing the song in 2003, described the song as one of the most commercial, radio-friendly songs musically that I've ever produced, and ascribes its lack of success to its theme. The chorus is, "I just found God where he always was." In many countries it was successful, but in Britain they wouldn't play it because of the chorus.
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0: That was the return of Pan. The return of Pan was released as the album's first single, with the song's Karma, also the name of one of Scott's earlier musical projects. Mr. Powers and an untitled track, The Return of Pan's lyrics, recount an episode from Plutarch's The Obsolescence of Oracles. Plutarch writes that during the reign of Tiberius, a sailor named Tamus heard the following shouted to him from land. Tamus, are you there? When you reach Palodes, take care to proclaim that the great god Pan is dead. After retelling the story, the singer of The Return of Pan insists that the great god Pan is alive. The single charted at position 24 on the UK singles chart in May 1993.
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that was Corn Circles. Scott's described Corn Circles as a kind of a mischievous song and told the NME in 93, "I don't know what Corn Circles are. I'm just singing a song about them. They're a great modern mystery and they enchant me."

0: And then we had Suffer, Winter, Winter, and Love and Death, words by William Butler Yeats. Love and Death is a poem by Yeats, and it first appeared in the 1885 Dublin University Review. Scott told Melody Maker, "I sat at the piano and the tune just came to me. The poem is so obscure that when we sent a tape to the Yeats estate in Ireland for their approval, they couldn't find it in their files."
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to do a certain thing, and if you're dead jammy, you find it. And if you're good at it, just keep doing it until you're fed up, then do something else. You're here to make babies and look after the place.

That was Spiritual City, Wonders of Lewis, obviously reference to Against C.S. Lewis, and The Return of Jimi Hendrix. It's quite obvious that that Mike Scott wears his influences on his sleeve. The Return of Jimi Hendrix was inspired by a dream Scott had while he was visiting New York with his wife in 1991, prior to moving there. Scott recalled, "I'd been at a friend's house watching videos of Jimi, and that's when I got turned on to him. I'd always liked him, but he'd never been my main man. I watched these videos and was blown away. That night I had a dream, and I just woke up and wrote it down. It was this incredible vision of these modern-day characters in New York being freaked out by Jimmy's whammy bar."

And that was Good News, the last track on the album. Upon its release, Matt Smith of Melody Maker praised Dream Harder as a truly monumental return to form and a psych-altering explosion of spiritual fireworks. As a return to the band's original rock-based sound, Smith described it as the album Waterboys fans have waited nearly 8 years for, and noted that the guitars, electric at last, scream like a resurrectional choir beckoning Scott back through the paradisal gates. So, we have a little time left. Let's fill that in with some more Waterboys tracks from the past.

wandering water bushes from the hills above Glencar, and pull from all the rushes that

away with us he is going. The solemnite, he'll hear no more the lowing of the calves on the warm hillside, or the kettle on the hob, sing peace into his breast.

0: And there we had The Stolen Child by W.B. Yeats. We will return to the Waterboys in future, where we listen to the two solo albums that Mike Scott produced. And then after that, we go back to when he reformed the band. Information for this show was drawn from Wikipedia and my own research and experience. Don't forget, you can also catch the Prog Rock Machine broadcasting shows and classic prog tracks 24/7 on internet radio at the Prog and Rock Machine, one word, .airtime.pro, or go to the Prog Facebook page for the link, or simply type Progressive Rock Machine into your browser. 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
1: Why am I fighting to live if I'm just living to fight?
0: Hi, this is Rail, the next Progressive Rock Machine. We continue our look at the musical chronology of Yusuf Islam, or Cat Stevens to his mates. This time it's Road Singer from 2009 and Tell 'Em I'm Gone from 2014, two very different albums in the Cat's evolution. Both albums in full on the next Progressive Rock Machine.
1: You know I'm dying to live until I'm ready to die.
0: So it's time for me to move the prog mothership to a new orbit, and as well as maintenance, of course, I've next week's show to prepare. I'll see you next week.
2: 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Wraps are all up. 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

0: 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Aussie Trove brings you the new indie alternative Aussie music that you need. 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
1: Beats pound as they raced across the ground, and the clatter of the wheels as they spun round and round. And he galloped into Market Street, his badge upon his chest. His name was Ernie, and he drove the

0: started up the car. He said you want it pasteurized, because pasteurized is best. She says, Ernie, I'll be happy if it comes up to me chest. That tickled old Ernie. And he drove the fastest milk cart in the West. Now Ernie had a rival, an evil-looking man called Tootum Ted from Teddington, and he drove the baker's van. He tempted her with his treacle tarts and his tasty oatmeal bread, and when she seen the size of his hot meat pies, it very near turned her head. She nearly swooned at his macaroon, and he said, now if you treat me right, you'll have hot rolls every morning and crumpets every night. He knew once she sampled his layer cake, he'd have his wicked way, and all Ernie had to offer was a pint of milk a day. Poor Ernie!
1: Ernie!
0: And he drove the fastest milk cart in the West. One lunchtime, Ted saw Ernie's awesome cart outside her door. He drove him mad to find it was still there at 4:30. And as he leapt down from his van, off blood through his veins did course, and he went across to Ernie's cart, and he didn't half kick his horse, whose name was Trigger.
1: Trigger!
0: And he pulled the fastest milk cart in the West. Now Ernie rushed out into the street, his gold top in his hand. He said, if you want to marry Susie, you fight for her like a man. Oh, why don't we play cards for her, he sneeringly replied. And just to make it interesting, we'll have a shilling on the side. Now Ernie dragged him from his van, and beneath the blazing sun, they stood there face to face, and Ted went for his bun. But Ernie was too quick, things didn't go the way Ted planned, and a strawberry-flavoured yoghurt sent it spinning from his hand.

0: bit the dust. Poor Ernie!
1: Ernie!
0: And he drove the fastest milk cart in the West. Ernie was only 52. He didn't want to die. And now he's gone to make deliveries in that milk round in the sky, where the customers are angels and ferocious dogs are banned. And a milkman's life is full of fun in that fairy dairy land. But a woman's needs are manifold. And Sue, she married Ted. But strange things happened on their wedding night as they lay in their bed. Was that the trees a-rustling or the hinges of the gate? Or Ernie's ghostly gold tops a-rattling in their crate? They won't forget Ernie.

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Thank you.

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mother's eye when I first seen old Rivers. I can't remember when he wandered around. Well, that old fella did a heap of work. Spent his whole life walking plowed ground. He had a one-room shack not far from us, and, well, we was about as poor as him. He had one old mule he called Midnight, and I trailed along after them. He used to plow them rows straight and deep, and I'd come along there behind, busting up clods with my own bare feet. Old Rivers was a friend of mine. The sun would get high and that mule would work, and old Rivers would finally say, whoa. He'd wipe his brow and lean back in the reins and talk about a place he's gonna go. He'd say, one of these days, I'm gonna climb that mountain, walk up there among them clouds where the cotton's high and the corn's a growing, and there ain't no fields to plow. I got a letter today from the folks back home, and they're all fine, crops is dry. Down near them end, Mom said, son, you know old Rivers died. Sitting here now in this new plowed earth, trying to find me a little shade. With the sun beating down across the fields, I see that mule, old Rivers, and me. Now one of these days, I'm gonna climb that mountain, walk up there among them clouds where the cotton's high and the corns are growing, and there ain't no fields to plow. With the sun beating down across the fields, I see that mule, old Rivers, and me.

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0: It's so lonely, baby. Well, it's so lonely. It'll be so lonely they could die.
1: Hello, welcome to Craig and Robin Explores. Hello, Robin.
2: Hello, Craig. Welcome. How are you?
1: I am like the brightest star in the sky.
2: Wow, that's amazing. Yes.

0: That's really good. That's
1: is.
0: wow. I don't think I can beat that. I'm really good.
1: That's good. That's really
0: Yeah.
1: good. What are we exploring today?
0: We are exploring houses and hotels.
1: That's a strange
0: Another new
1: combination.
0: theme. It is a strange combination, but I think we'll like it.
1: I think so too. It'll explain why we heard Heartbreak Hotel by Elvis Presley. That was released in 1956, did not chart in Australia.
0: Well, this song I have always thought as being a love song,
1: Yeah.
0: but it's not. It's actually based on a newspaper article about an unidentified man who sadly ended his life, but he left a note saying, "I walked a lonely street." And so this song came about from that. It
1: Okay.
0: did become Elvis Presley's first million-dollar seller. Or
1: Yeah.
0: million seller, yeah, and his best-selling single of 1956.
1: Okay. Yeah. Yeah, I'm not sure Australia had charts in 1956, which would be why it didn't chart here.
0: Oh, okay.
1: Yeah.
0: Not sure. That's interesting.
1: In 1980, a year we did have charts, Cold Chisel released Star Hotel. That also didn't chart in Australia.
0: Well, that's interesting, considering it was about a pub in Australia.
1: Yeah.
0: September 19th, 1979, there was a pub called Star Hotel, and the pub hosted a farewell night featuring free beer and live music. Great place to go that night, I think.
1: Yeah.
0: But when the police came and attempted to close the pub because there was a 10 p.m. curfew, they shut the bands down. A massive riot broke out, which involved an estimated 4,000 patrons, and rioters clashed with police. They tipped over cars and they set them on fire. But there was a good outcome, obviously the song, but an NBN news cameraman, he captured all of the riot, all the footage, and it won him a Logie Award.
1: Okay, let's have a listen to it then. Cold Chisel and the Star Hotel. 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

0: Voyager and Halfway Hotel. That was released in 1979 and peaked at number 15 on the Australian charts.
1: Okay, well, before they were Voyager, they were somebody else.
0: Were they?
1: So they operated under the name the Paul French Connection, and Paul French was the lead vocals and the keyboard, but they did later change their name. They did two tours in 1981. One of them being a support act for ELO on their UK leg of their own world time tour. And after the tours, they broke up, and the drummer, John Marder, he actually joined a rock band, and the guitarist, Paul Hirsch, he actually started touring with Status Quo.
0: Okay.
1: And then, as sometimes happens, they all reunited in 2006. They recorded another album, didn't have any success. So they've actually been deemed one-hit wonders.
0: Yeah. And I reckon this hit was a hit, and this was the Countdown experience. It was played on Countdown a lot, and I think that's what made it successful.
1: Okay, and obviously that's the one-hit wonder.
0: Mm. Yeah. The Eagles released a classic song in 1977. It's called Hotel California. And it might surprise you to know, it only peaked at number 60 on the Australian charts.
1: Oh, wow. Gosh, yeah, that's actually really bad.
0: Yeah. It was a long song. It was a long song, so I suspect that was part of it.
1: Yeah, we weren't quite used to long songs, were we? Now, Craig, imagine this. You're trying to record this song, and in another studio beside you, Black Sabbath is in there recording their song, Technical Ecstasy.
0: Yeah.
1: And they were playing so loud that their heavy metal riffs were coming through the walls, which forced the Eagles to have to constantly stop to let them do their stuff before they started again. A bit of controversy. So the real Hotel California, the cover art features the photo of the Beverly Hills Hotel, which was taken from a cherry picker, which was suspended 60 feet in the air above Sunset Boulevard. That hotel threatened to sue for using their image, but they dropped it when they noticed that their bookings tripled as a result of the record's fame. But then there was another hotel in Baja, California, Mexico, who operated under the name Hotel California, and they began marketing their hotel as the inspiration for the song. The Eagles soon shut that down. They filed and won a lawsuit against them for selling merchandise and falsely linking the band to their business.
0: Yeah. Okay.
1: So, yeah.
0: Shall we have a listen to it?
1: I think we shall.
0: All right. The Eagles and Hotel California. And you're listening to
1: Craig and Robin Explores Houses and Hotels.

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0: Madness and House of Fun, released in 1982, peaked at number 5 on the Australian charts.
1: This is a bit of a sitcom sketch, I guess you would call it. So it's about an embarrassed 16-year-old trying to buy condoms at a local chemist. And he goes in there, he uses vague metaphors, and the clueless chemist doesn't get it. And he assumes that he just wants some joke shop items, and he directs him down the road to go to the House of Fun.
0: Ah, simple as that.
1: As simple as that.
0: Okay, all right. Well, wonder if that House of Fun was rocking, because This House is Rocking by Stevie Ray Vaughan, released in 1982, did not chart in Australia.
1: Oh, okay. All right. So, yeah, this is a pretty good song, actually.
0: It is. So we have a listen to it. Shall we get straight into it, eh?
1: I think we should.
0: All right. This House is Rockin' by Stevie Ray Vaughan. You're listening to Craig and Robin Explores Houses and Hotels.

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0: James Rain, House of Cards, released in 1989, peaked at number 17 on the Australian charts.
1: And he was keen because he wrote and recorded this song immediately after touring Australia as the opening act for Tina Turner back in 1988.
0: Oh, there you go.
1: He was on a mission.
0: He was. Hey, guess what, Robin?
1: Hey, guess what, Craig?
0: It's time for us to say goodbye.
1: Oh, Craig, you know I don't like this part. You know it. I say it every week. Why do we do it? Why do we, you know, maybe we should talk to the management about getting a two-hour show.
0: We should. We should. Mm. We'll put that on the to-do list.
1: Okay. Okay.
0: But tonight, we have to go now.
1: Okay. All right.
0: And we're going to go out with a rockin' song, Shakin' Stevens and This Old House. That was released in 1981 and it peaked at number one on the Australian charts.
1: And this song is also a cover.
0: Yep.
1: Which I wasn't aware of. So Rosemary Clooney, she topped the charts with it back in the 1950s. And did you know Shakin' Stevens was Welsh? I know I didn't.
0: No, I don't think I did.
1: No, I didn't. Yeah, so he had four number one hits in various countries with this song. And do you know the lyrics tell a tale about a decaying abandoned house and accepting old age?
0: Oh.
1: So it's got a little bit more depth to it about just being about this old house.
0: There's always a twist, isn't there?
1: There's always a twist, and you know I love learning what songs about, how they come about. And
0: absolutely.
1: You know, it's, yeah.
0: All right, let's have a listen to it then. Shakin' Stevens, This Old House. Have a great week, everybody. We will catch you next week.
1: Have a great week and stay safe. Until the next time.

0: No,
1: does your business
0: no.
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2: Five players at a Melbourne hotel after the Swans' win against Essendon last Sunday. Police are investigating a report of sexual assault. Police haven't made any arrests or laid charges. Lawyer John Karantsis says as well as intense media scrutiny, his clients have faced abuse from members of the public.
3: They've received a lot of messages that have been threatening in essence, and they deserve their privacy. They've gone through a traumatic experience.
2: British meteorologists have warned that a developing El Niño weather system could become the largest on record. The scientists say sea temperatures in the tropical central Pacific could be significantly higher than normal. The BBC's Matt McGrath has more.
4: The Met Office says it's never seen a signal this intense in their forecasts. Its projections suggest Pacific sea temperatures could climb more than 3 degrees above normal. El Niño begins when the trade winds, which normally blow west across the Pacific, start weakening. This pushes warm surface water eastwards and lets a huge store of ocean heat build up. Those same shifting winds are the engines of El Niño's impacts, with some already being felt around the world, with a weakened Indian monsoon, floods in Peru, and restrictions on ship numbers through the Panama Canal, which is filled by fresh, not seawater.
2: Reduced rainfall due to the El Niño event is affecting sugar supplies in India, the world's second largest sugar producer and exporter. For the first time in a decade, the country imported sugar to rein in local prices that have increased by 40% in recent months. Authorities in Ukraine say 14 people have been killed and more than 100 injured in daytime Russian drone strikes on a shopping centre in the central city of Kryvyi Rih. President Volodymyr Zelensky says Ukraine will definitely respond. Bogdan is a local community volunteer. He witnessed the attack.
5: I was driving nearby when I heard the explosion and saw smoke, so I came immediately. I saw wounded people and began providing medical assistance. I helped a man with shrapnel injuries, moving him to a safe distance because of the threat of a repeated strike, and handed him over to the ambulance. There was another strike, and unfortunately, people remain under the rubble. A search and rescue operation is ongoing, and we are also still working.
2: Translation by the BBC. The Australian Antarctic Festival continues in Hobart today, offering exhibitions, tours, displays and lectures about Australia's presence on the icy continent. Chief Executive of the Mawson's Huts Foundation, Lara Colrain, says there are sessions for all ages.
6: Lectures, exhibitions, films, education days for students, interact with the science that's going on. So we have our big Antarctic Expo down at Princess Wharf 1 here on Hobart's waterfront. And inside we have a bunch of interactive exhibitors that take people to Antarctica and show the people who

0: work down there and the research that's being done.
1: Sport, and the world number one men's tennis player, Jannik Sinner, won't compete at the US Open this month because of an injury. Writing on social media, Sinner says he's very sad and disappointed because New York has a special place in his heart.
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1: Set up following the Bondi mass shooting in December. It's just the second jurisdiction to join the scheme after New South Wales. It's estimated 14% of the ACT's 7,000 firearms licence holders will be affected by a proposed cap on guns. There are 23,000 guns registered in the national capital. Federal Health Minister Mark Butler says he's evaluating the need for multiple specialist cancer treatment units to meet demand. Victoria and South Australia have been competing to house a proton therapy unit. Mark Butler says it may be better to develop a network of sites.
2: Given the affluxion of time, there is the possibility that we're not looking at a question of either a Victorian or a South Australian proton therapy unit, but indeed we might need to look at both of them at the same time. The two projects are a little different, so they might serve different needs in the community.
1: The British Met Office is warning the El Niño event developing over the Pacific Ocean is likely to be the strongest in living memory. Meteorologists say sea temperatures in the tropical central Pacific and areas around Australia and Indonesia could rise more than 3 degrees above normal. Professor Adam Scaife is head of long-range forecasting.
3: I've been involved in long-range forecasting for many years, and I have never seen an event like this in our forecasts. The tropical Pacific is warming faster than I've ever seen, and assuming the forecasts are correct, and we've got very high confidence at this stage, we think that when it peaks in November and December, it's likely to be record event, unprecedented beyond anything we've seen in living memory.
1: The US Supreme Court says work can temporarily resume on the White House ballroom while judges weigh up an emergency appeal by the Trump administration against a challenge to the building project. The BBC's Bernd DeBusman is in Washington.
4: While initially this was a ballroom for large events that President Trump wants to have at the White House, he's really now framed this as his, to have his attorneys, as kind of a national security imperative. The new ballroom, he describes it more as a military complex now. It'll include medical facilities, drone-proof construction, for example, that he says really will protect future presidents. Of course, it's the detractors say that he's done this without any congressional approval, and ultimately that's what the court will have to decide.
1: Hobart's waterfront is being overtaken today by a major festival celebrating the work of Australian researchers in Antarctica. The Antarctic Festival is hosting immersive exhibitions and talks on the latest research happening in the coldest place on Earth. Chief Executive of the Mawson's Huts Foundation, Lara Colrain, says the event supports the broader work of the charity in conservation and education.
5: We also operate the Mobile Antarctic Classroom. So that goes around Tasmanian school students, educating them about Antarctic and Southern Ocean science. And that's everything from wildlife to plate tectonics, geology, climate change, the really important research that's being done today.
1: Sport and the world number one men's tennis player Jannik Sinner won't compete at the US Open this month because of an injury. Writing on social media, Sinner says he's very sad and disappointed because New York has a special place in his heart.
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